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1: I've seen so many girls on social media posting about the fact that they are getting engaged. Like, they know that it's coming.
0: Is that normal or not to be in the know in your own engagement? It's up on Instagram, @VBrosOnAir. Talk about that next.

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1: Is it normal or not to know when you'll be getting engaged? Because I keep seeing these videos pop up all over my social media of girls being like, get ready with me for my engagement today. And I'm like, wait, what? You know you're getting engaged today? Like, why would you want to be in the know? I want to be surprised when my time comes.
0: I definitely surprised my wife, but you don't want to know at all.
1: Not at all. Like, I want to be so caught off guard. I don't think I've ever been surprised in my almost 29 years on this earth. Not a surprise birthday, not a surprise anything. So, like, I just want that day to be, I want to be completely caught off guard.
2: As a guy, I will say this, and my wife was surprised too, but so many things can go wrong when it's a surprise. So maybe a little hint, a little, hey, heads up, this is going to happen. It's not a bad idea. I think getting to know a little bit of information is actually...
0: I'm against you because I picked up the ring by myself.
1: Yeah.
0: Had that all done by myself. I had the proposal done by myself.
1: Yeah, I watched you figure it out.
0: And as the guy, the coolest thing ever is completely surprising that person. Even my wife, she didn't even think we were going to ever get engaged. We got like an argument 2 days before that. She was like, are you ever going to like look at a ring? And then we fake went ring shopping. I had to go to a jewelry store and pretend to shop for a ring. And I wasn't really paying attention. And she got mad because, rightfully so, because she's like, you're not even paying attention. Granted, I had the ring.
1: You already had the ring. Yeah. It's so funny.
2: I was in a similar boat, but looking back on it, so much could have gone wrong. Like you said, it's the greatest thing ever when it's all complete and I did it. But what if you did it and she's like, oh, this ring sucks and this was the worst thing ever. Now these photos will be with us for life.
1: It's just about the engagement. If you're really in love with the person, nothing should matter.
0: Is it normal or not to know when you're going to be proposed to or be a part of the planning of being proposed to?
1: Crazy.
0: Normal or not? Hit us up on Instagram at VBrosOnAir. Going to talk more next.
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1: This is crazy, but I've been seeing multiple videos all over social media of girls doing get ready with me to get engaged. Like, they know about their proposal.
0: So, Caitlin, is it normal or not to know when you're going to be proposed to?
2: No, that is so not normal. The whole point of a proposal is, like, you're asking the question and, like, you are waiting to hear the answer. And, like, I especially hate this trend of women, like, knowing, and they, like, wear white to their own proposal.
0: It's supposed to be the biggest surprise of your entire life, pretty much.
1: Right.
3: But what if your nails aren't ready for the surprise, and they, you know, they get down on one knee and put a ring on your finger, and every photo moving forward is going to have those busted nails?
2: That's different. He needs to put the girlfriends of his future fiancé on that. Like, the friends and the people in their life should know, or, like, you should subtly, like, very subtly, tell her to go get her nails done.
0: It is a group effort. Now, Liz, do you feel like this is normal or not?
4: I think that is perfectly fine, because those photos, usually there's, like, a photographer at the time. If they turn out bad, like, if there's something on your face, if your clothes are wrinkled, any of that, like, you're going to be pissed for the rest of your life, because you're going to be looking back at those photos.
0: You don't want to be surprised in the day you get proposed to?
4: I personally think it's so hard to surprise people nowadays, and I would rather look beautiful. The surprise is not as important.
1: Wow.
0: I want to pat myself in the back. I completely surprised my wife. You guys are all a part of it.
1: Yeah, yeah.
0: She had no idea.
1: And the best part about Mikey's surprise, though, because you had her friends and family involved, like, we knew she was going to want those pictures, so, like, we had a white dress ready for her to go. Like, she got, she did her makeup, like, on the way to the next thing. So, like, you made sure that those things she would have been worried about were taken care of off the bat.
0: I've gone downhill since then, but it was a great day.
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1: I've been seeing these videos all over social media of girls being like, get ready with me to get engaged. Like, they know their proposal is happening, and they maybe even plan some of it.
0: So, Michelle, we want to know, do you feel like it's normal or not to know when you're going to be proposed to?
2: I think it's normal. I feel like men can't pick out rings by themselves. So,
1: wow, really? I just would not. Like, I want to be surprised.
3: So to your points, my wife sent me photos every single day leading up to the day I actually proposed. They're saying, this is what a good ring would
0: look
3: like.
0: I'm not sure that's normal either, but
1: that makes more sense.
0: All right, well, we'll do the conversation tonight. Is it normal or not to know the day you're going to be proposed to?
1: Mm-hmm.
0: It's on Instagram, at

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The home of Elvis Duran and the Kiss Morning Show, 96.1 Kiss FM. It's Mikey V with my big bro, Frankie V and Gianna. Tame Impala and Jenny from Blackpink, Dracula, number 9, back at it on a Monday night. Counting them down together, the iHeartRadio 9 at 9. New Jonas Brothers coming in a minute. Steve Lacy now. Here's Oh Yeah, number 8.

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1: 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It's Mikey V with my big bro, Frankie V and Gianna.
2: So, Angela, we got to jump past Halloween, okay?
3: No,
4: what? Don't say why. Hello?
2: It's not my choice.
1: Oh, guys, so, Gianna's awake now.
4: My favorite holiday.
2: It is, but you better talk to the USPS real quick because they just released their Christmas Cookies Forever stamps nationwide. So they're saying, screw Halloween. We're not even doing Halloween stamps. We're jumping right over those. They got nice ones. They are sugar cookie-shaped like trees and stockings and presents. And a book is 20 for like $16.40.
3: There's no like jack-o'-lantern?
2: No, none of that.
3: Stamps?
2: Nope.
4: Wow, you know what? Then I'm not
2: so
4: using mail services.
2: Okay, no turkeys. Don't worry. They skip Thanksgiving as well. We just right to Christmas.
1: I mean, when's the last time you mailed anything, Gianna?
4: Well, we have to remember the last time I did mail something, I forgot to put stamps on them. I just dropped 100 things into the mail.
1: And that was 5 years ago?
4: Yeah, so.
1: You've already been boycotted. Maybe they're boycotting because of you. You know, Gianna hasn't mailed anything in years. Yeah. We're canceling Halloween.
2: Right to Christmas Cookies Forever stamps.
4: Whatever.
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It's Mikey V with my big bro, Frankie V, and Gianna. Ariana Grande, we're getting ready to see her on the big screen. Falcon Law coming end of November. Ari, Hate That I Made You Love Me, number 5. Tame Impala now. This one from the Spider-Man movie, Tame Impala, Loser, number 4.

Hudson Valley's number one hit music station, 96.1 Kiss FM. It's Mikey V with my big bro, Frankie V, and Gianna. Rosé just came out this past Friday. It's called New Trick. Already number three. I love it. Inside the iHeartRadio 9 at 9, we have a new number one. That's coming next. I have a Dominic Fike, Baby Doll.

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1: Gianna, have you ever eaten Spam before?
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3: Wait, Spam's like the mushed up meat that's like in like a
1: mystery meat type of thing in a can.
4: You guys, trust me, I felt some type of way about Spam, and then I had a Spam wasabi from like a pokey place.
3: Like, that's coming from the girl that only orders Wagyu, so I'm pretty proud of you.
4: I love Spam wasabi. It's like Hawaiian.
1: So funny. There's two sides of the spectrum. Yeah, you're right.
3: The only time I've ever seen it served nicely was in Hawaii.
1: So what they're going to do to get more people trying Spam that might be scared of it, they're actually releasing hot honey flavored Spam.
2: They will put hot honey on anything, and low key, I'll eat it.
4: Yes.
3: Even Spam?
2: Yeah, honestly, that might be the thing.
4: Sounds bomb.
1: And if you don't like hot honey, it's all good. They're also releasing a Korean barbecue flavored Spam, a Japanese barbecue flavored Spam, an oven roasted tasted Spam, also a simple teriyaki Spam. So they're going to have a mixture of everything in case you, Mikey, or anybody else wants to attempt to eat some Spam.
3: I wonder if my wife's going to say, I text, hey, we're going to get Spam for dinner tonight.
4: Not until you try it.
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1: Joined by Allison, we're spreading those positive vibes like we do every night on the V Bros. What's making you smile today?
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0: Oh, that's awesome. What are you guys planning for your sister's birthday?
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0: That's awesome.
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1: Does your family get along, or is it one of those things where it's like kind of cool, I miss them, then you see them for like 10 minutes and it just turns into one big annoying fight?
2: It might be a little bit of that, I'm sure. But for the most part, we get along. But I'm sure it'll be a little bit of that as well.
0: Well, let's hope y'all get along as you celebrate your sister's birthday. And thank you for spending positive vibes. Tell her the V-Bros, say happy B-Day.
2: 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So

0: 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It's Mikey V with my big bro, Frankie V, and Gianna.
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0: We're pretty excited about it. We know you're going to be excited, too. So many memories coming back our way. We'll talk more next.

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0: The Hudson Valley's number one hit music station, 96.1 Kiss FM. It's Mikey V with my big bro, Frankie V, and Gianna. Vanessa, you know how, like, what's old is new and nostalgia is what everybody's talking about?
1: Yeah, of course.
0: With Christmas right around the corner, what's the one place you think of to go shopping for Christmas that's near impossible to do anymore?
1: I mean, first place that comes to mind is Nordstrom.
0: Like,
1: I haven't been there in such a long time.
0: Just gonna say that.
2: For shopping those of us, for Christmas.
3: Christmas tree shop is what I think about.
0: That's a good one, too.
2: Toys R Us!
0: Bam, Gianna nailed it. So Toys R Us went away. Like, you can find them in some Macy's stores, but they're gone. They came out and said that they're opening up 120 new standalone stores, Toys R Us stores, open across the country this holiday season.
3: They should be like Spirit Halloween, when they like pop up during the holidays and then like, they disappear.
2: Yes. Yeah.
0: So they announced this at the end of last week, upwards of 120 or more will be opening up for this holiday season.
3: We found
0: season.
3: The solution. They can partner with Spirit Halloween. So for a couple of months, it'll be Halloween. And then after October 31st, it becomes Christmas.
2: Well, no, they're going to be competitors because Spirit's doing Christmas pop-ups now in some places. Oh, so they already have their own Christmas thing. So
0: yeah, but do they have the giraffe?
2: No, I don't
0: what
2: think so.
0: Name? What was his name?
3: I don't
0: Jeffrey,
3: know.
0: Jeffrey,
2: oh,
0: Jeffrey,
2: Jeffrey,
0: Jeffrey, Jeffrey.
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1: Hey, Tina, do you ever have a coworker that doesn't shut up?
2: Yes, I have a coworker who talks all the time.
1: And you get stuck, right? You're maybe walking just to go to the bathroom, then you're stuck. All of a sudden, you see that coworker coming, like, dang it. There's a trick that they say. They call it the shut up trick. I've never personally tried this, but apparently it works, okay? So when you're stuck in that conversation with somebody and you want them to stop talking, they say, take your hands and clamp them behind your back, like clasp them behind your back, and listen for a few seconds, and then take your hands and slowly bring them to the front of you and clasp them in front of you. Experts say that simple act of putting something in between the two of you will cause the other person to start wrapping things up a little bit quicker.
2: Oh, that's fascinating. I always have like the half pivot, like my foot is already like facing away from them, thinking clear, like they're gonna get the hint, and they never do.
0: I just kind of pretend like our mom's calling. Oh, my mom's calling. Gotta go.
3: I was gonna say that's my go-to, the fake phone call. Yeah. You answer the fake phone call.
0: Gianna's calling me again.
3: It
0: again.
3: Works every time.
0: And then they're like, "Well, Gianna's next to you, so I'm not kidding."
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1: 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This whole hour, it's just the best of the new music world. You deserve it. On socials, we're at New Hit List. I'm at La Crystal Rosa. Such a vibe. Tame Impala, Loser.

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0: 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The Hudson Valley's number one hit music station, 96.1 KISS FM. We survived a Monday. It's the new hit list. Thanks for always locking in. I'm a Crystal Rosas, handpicking these songs just for you, making sure you know what's up in the new music world. You deserve the best. 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Some Stella Lefty, Audrey Hawbert, Taylor Swift, Cat's Eye, and more. 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
1: Yep, the world of new music discovery. This hour, it's the new hit list. I'm Crystal Rosas. Audrey Hopper, she is so unhinged on Instagram. She posted a thank you to her tour crew. Shout out to Kyle and Ketchup on Visuals, to the crowd in Europe and the UK. Shout out to the band. Shout out to me. Yeah, shout out to me. Audrey Hopper, sue me here. I knew you'd be-

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1: 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Ayo, we are the new hit list. This artist, Jamie Miller, coming up. He's part of Jonas Brothers' Burning Up Tour all over again.

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1: Hey, Crystal. It's Jules. I'm starting to drink and get some drinks in my system to go out tonight with my friends. Let's get the mood going. Give me some good music tonight on the new hit list.
0: I got you, Jules. Temper City on the way. Ariana Grande, some Steve Lacy. You are going to love it, girl. Turn up tonight on the new hit list.
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9: 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Dana White is bringing Power Slap to Texas for the first time on the campus of Texas Tech University. Two massive title fights headline the card, including slap fighting legend Wolverine. 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

Hudson Valley's number one hit music station, 96.1 KISS FM. We're the new hit list. Have a great rest of your weekend. There's more coming up. I'm back Monday night. Till then, I like Crystal Rosas, Ariana Grande, Petal.

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1: Yeah, well, appreciate you having us on. My name is Vant, and I'm at Vant Leak all over the socials. They're working on a new bill that could have certain workers getting time and a half for any hours worked over 32, which means companies are going to try to start making a four-day work week a thing. The real question, though, which day of the week would you rather have off? Would you do a Friday? Because Friday already pretty much feels like the weekend, minus the fact that you are at work. Or a Monday. I'll be honest with you. I think I'm going to give myself Wednesday off if I had to have a four-day work week. I would just like to do like a nice 2 days of work, nice little break in between, and then Thursday and Friday feels like easy breezy. If I have Monday off, Sunday doesn't feel like the weekend. No.
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1: I can't believe it's back. Fat Bear Week is here once again. Hopefully, we have better results this year. I don't know if you remember last year, there was a bear named Chunk.

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1: The internet wants to know what food was the biggest disappointment once you finally tried it. Like, there was so much hype, and then you were like, oh, that's it? And the number one answer for most people is the McRib. I'll be honest, I didn't have high expectations for the McRib in the first place. Just go ahead and throw it on out there. Other people said crumble cookies, even baked the same day. People said they were stale and just okay. I don't have any rumors, or I guess this is a rumor. I don't have any, like, facts to confirm this. But crumble cookies just taste very sugary, very raw and doughy to me, and I'm not here for it. People also said food disappointments. Once they tried it, they were like, ugh, that's it. Fondant on a cake, sparkling water. They said it's overrated liquid static. Twinkies and lobster. I've never had lobster either, and I don't think I'd care to have it.
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1: 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We're announcing the lineup and how you can win tickets to Madison Square Garden in New York City this Friday morning. 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
1: Okay, this might be able to tell you what type of person you are. Where do you carry your phone? Does it stay in your right pants pocket where most people's phones are? About 57% of Americans say yes. But then there's 19%, which is the next biggest percentage, put it in their left pocket. And I don't know why, that just seems very odd to me. Like, your left pocket, what else goes in your left pocket? Chapstick? 12% of people carry their iPhones in their bag, like a purse or a like a satchel. And then there are 5% of people that say they carry it in their underwear. Why would you want your phone screen touching your skin? It's probably cold. And just more importantly, why in your underwear? Like, it's not safe there, I don't feel like.
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1: Could we be getting another Taylor Swift album? 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But she did unveil that she is going to make a big announcement Sunday at the

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1: Wild how it's already fall. Today is the first official day of fall, no matter where it feels like near you. I know a couple of states said it already started hitting 60 degrees like 2 weeks ago. Crazy.

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2: Like I was saying, fall is officially here. Crazy. September 22nd, first official day of fall. And they're having a debate about the best things about fall. Number one, everybody says the autumn leaves. Watching trees change colors. Such a beautiful thing. They also say the crisp air. There's something about the air. Before it gets a little too cold, when you go on a walk in the morning, it's like, this is nice and refreshing. You got comfy clothes, cozy fires, hot chocolates. Those are typical. I feel like fall is the holiday slash winter where just all the holidays start coming. You get back to school. You got Halloween. You got Thanksgiving. Then we slowly ease into Christmas, and I am here for it. Also on the list of best things about fall, the fall festivities. I love me doing a haunted hayride or a haunted house. My fiance loves going to pumpkin patches and apple orchards every year.
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1: Official word from Jay-Z is that they're having a hard time finding somebody to do the halftime show in 2027. So he's considering doing it himself with a couple of friends on stage. I feel like this is total BS. Could be true, but I feel like this is to distract us from the fact that any day now we could be finding out who will be the halftime show performer in 2027.

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1: You probably never thought that yawning could kill you, but it is possible. My name is Vaunt. There is a 36-year-old woman. She is on TikTok talking about how she went to go feed her baby and the kid yawned. And yawns are contagious. You know, when you're around somebody that yawns, you might as well. So she yawned too after her baby while stretching and immediately felt the biggest shock in her neck. And it turns out that her yawn was so forceful, she had two vertebrae in her neck shot forward into her spine. Oh, just talking about it kind of hurts my body. Apparently, she did that and her spinal cord got so compressed that she was paralyzed for a while. Doctor said there was like a 50-50 chance she'd even survive. And thankfully, she did. But just all that happening in a matter of 2.5 while trying to feed your baby. Please be careful when you yawn. I know people that yawn or crack their bodies in ways that I just couldn't even imagine what happens next.
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1: Maybe not all Gen Z agrees with this, but the consensus is that Gen Z likes driving in total silence. They like getting in their car and just kind of vibing. Maybe with the windows down, you can hear traffic. And I'm like that too. I love getting in my car after work, just vibing, I guess, listening to my own thoughts. Because I'm listening to music all day when I'm here at work and I'm talking a lot. My fiance gets so annoyed whenever she gets in my car and I'm like, can we not? But then they say Gen X likes to rock out. They are still playing music. They're connecting the aux, or not even aux anymore. It's your car to Apple or CarPlay. What about you? When you get in your car, do you enjoy playing music, or do you like listening to maybe a podcast or something, or complete silence, period?
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1: 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But who? 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
1: I think I figured out the reason that we love going shopping so much as a kid versus now. 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When we were kids and our moms dragged us to the grocery store or to a Target or a Walmart, even if it was late at night, you enjoyed going because it almost always meant you were getting something from your parents. 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And you're like, I think I'd pass. No, I'm good. I don't need this.
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1: Hey, later this hour, I've got new music from Ariana Grande, some throwback Justin Bieber, and just over 3 minutes away from the latest Alex Warren record, and this one's so good. It's called Emerald Eyes.

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1: There could be new Taylor Swift on the horizon, just saying. Lots of people are speculating after that skit she did with Law & Order last week during the Emmys. She was dropping some clues in there when she said that it could be hidden in plain sight. Not to mention she is tied for the most VMAs in history. And if she wins this weekend, I'm sure she'll go up on that stage and announce something big.
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1: Yo, my name is Vaughn. Thanks for having us on. Okay, tell me how you feel about this. To help you offset the cost of your wedding, lots of couples are starting the new trend of setting up credit card machines at the bar during weddings. One couple did it to help cover the cost of their honeymoon instead of accepting gifts. And believe it or not, their guests loved it. This is really, I think, a good idea because I personally, I'm engaged and my fiance and I, we don't need a comforter set. We don't need plates and silverware, like all those typical house things. We already live together. We want money to get back to either paying off this wedding or a honeymoon or like a house, you know, just where the money will actually be of use. So people are setting up credit card machines. Is this something you'd be down with? Or do you think, no, not classy. I want to stick with a gift. No
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1: Do we think it's too soon for stores to start popping out with Christmas stuff? 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
3: I love you guys!
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3: Hey, Elvis!
1: Oh my gosh, everyone's yelling today.
0: Hey,

0: Morning Show.
1: I don't know. Is it me?
2: Yeah.
1: It smells like urine in here.
2: Does it?
3: You know what we found out?
1: What? What?
3: Could be somebody smoking the crack. Because somebody said that crack smells like urine.
1: I guess so.
2: Somebody, who on this show is smoking a crack?
1: No, but Scotty. Nate was on the train.
3: Correct.
1: He smelled like a chemical smell. He thinks it was the crack.
2: Okay.
3: It was the crack.
2: You know what I did? I took an Uber over the weekend.
1: Did it smell like pee?
2: No, it smelled like marijuana, like ridiculously.
1: Okay. I'm down.
2: And I didn't know if I was going to get out of the car and smell like that. And I was very concerned because I was going to visit a friend in the hospital. So I'm like, if I get out of this Uber and I smell like marijuana, that is not going to be good.
1: Did anyone say anything?
2: No. So I'm guessing I was okay.
1: Problem
2: solved.
1: Averted. Problem averted.
2: Yeah.
1: No, but it smells like pee. See, I smell things other people don't smell. I don't think I'm having a stroke.
4: You have the nose of a hound dog.
1: I do.
4: Yeah.
3: Oh, I smell.
1: Yeah. You smell pee?
3: I smell like old lady lotion.
1: Well, it's Gandhi.
4: It's Andrew's lotion that I bought him.
1: So I think his lotion to me smells like urine, but to you it smells like lotion, which is, I guess, that's what it should smell like. What's scary?
5: My great Aunt Millie, God rest her soul, she used to wear this perfume that legit smelled like urine. And I knew it was a perfume, so it was a certain brand. I don't know what it was.
3: Was it called urine?
5: I don't know what it is, but maybe it's the same stuff that
4: this
5: Gandhi's
4: is that
5: wearing.
4: Aqua di Parma. Aqua
1: Parma. That's expensive stuff.
4: Yeah.
1: Let me sniff your hand.
4: Here, is this it? Yeah. Is this what you're smelling?
1: Yeah, it smells a little like pee.
2: Would you like my vanilla buttercream from Bath & Body Works?
1: No, because that'll make me hungry.
2: It smells like cupcakes.
1: That makes me hungry. I got pee. I got cupcakes. What? What?
3: Well, you know what they use for a lot of perfumes and fragrances
1: is
3: that sack from a beaver or something. You guys ever hear about that?
1: That's right. Yeah. They use beaver sacks.
3: They use the beaver sack.
4: Yeah.
3: Castoreum or something.
1: There's some sort of oil. There's some sort of oil in there.
3: Damn. Yeah. I don't know if they still do it. But
1: well, look it up. Do a search. Right. Do they still use beaver oil?
2: He's looking it up.
1: Those beaver oil. Tell you, an oiled beaver. Those are slippery little suckers.
4: Yeah, it's referred to as beaver butt juice.
1: Oh, yeah.
2: Oh, that is nasty.
4: It's from a secretion from scent glands near the anus. Don't worry, it's not excrement.
1: Oh, really?
4: Yeah.
1: Because dogs have those, too.
2: But
4: yeah, they do.
1: Yeah.
4: If one of those goes bad, woof.
1: But why specifically the beaver? By the way, who was it that discovered that?
3: It starts rubbing a beaver's ass on
1: it. I don't know, Charlie. I was rubbing a beaver's ass over the weekend. Sniff this.
3: You smell great, Timmy.
2: Do you mix it with like other stuff to make it smell nice?
1: I would hope so. Yes. Hello. Why would you ask that?
2: I guess you don't just take his butt and go, squirt.
1: You always have a live beaver in the bathroom in the morning. Can you squeeze the beaver for me?
2: I wear the same perfume every day.
1: Yeah.
4: They don't use it anymore. No.
1: Oh, I miss the good old days. Don't you miss the good old days? We used to squeeze a beaver's ass on your face and smell like perfume.
4: Apparently, it costs a lot to do that.
2: Oh.
1: Really?
4: Yeah.
1: I'm sure.
2: That makes sense.
4: And beavers, you ask why they use beavers? Because of the diet of bark and leaves, making it a natural aroma enhancer.
1: And there you go.
2: Oh.
1: All right. Now it's making
4: these
1: sense.
4: Poor beavers.
1: So much smells like a beaver's ass today, and I think it's turning me on.
4: Literally.
1: Anyway. So, yeah, I smelled urine, and this is where it's gone.
2: There you go.
1: Are you bored in there, Diamond? Diamond's bored. Are we boring you? Hello?
2: She can't hear you. Oh,
1: Diamond.
2: No, she can.
6: Sorry.
1: Are we boring you?
6: No, you're
1: yawning. We're talking about squeezing a beaver's ass for perfume.
6: No, I was trying to pull an air check. So I'm like,
1: you're pulling an air check?
6: Yeah.
1: Why?
6: I don't know. Somebody needs it.
1: Really? They're like, you know what? I was listening to the Elvis show this morning, and they were talking about squeezing a beaver's ass. We should enter this into the Museum of Broadcast History. All right, well, carry on.
6: Okay.
1: Carry on.
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14: Let's see what Scary's phone tap is all about today.
28: So Kira's in high school, and she gets in trouble there all the time. Now add to that the fact that her mom is overprotective of her when she can be. In fact, her mom is so strict that Kira just got her first cell phone recently. And so I figured I'd pretend to be Kira's boyfriend calling her cell phone.
14: Okay.
28: So and her mom is not very happy.
14: All right, here we go.
29: Hello?
28: Hey, Kira.
29: Who's this?
28: It's Lil Wayne. How are you?
29: Who's this?
28: It's Wayne from the schoolyard. How you doing?
29: Oh, hey, how you doing? But
30: did you hear what the hell I said? Who
29: are
30: you talking to on the phone right now?
29: Mom, hold on.
28: You want to hang out?
29: When you want to hang out?
30: Come on, give me the phone.
28: Tell me when your parents aren't home.
30: Excuse me.
28: Who's that?
30: This is her mother.
29: Mom.
30: Who
29: did?
28: My name's Wayne. How you doing, Ma?
30: Excuse you? Let me explain something to you, Wayne. I don't know where you calling from or who you are, but Kara's not supposed to be on the phone talking to nobody, which means you.
28: I don't get it. Why can't you talk to people on the phone?
30: Excuse me. You sound drunk on my phone. Kara, you're going to relax.
28: I'm not drunk.
30: First of all, right now, I don't know who the you are, but you sound like a low-life, and I don't want you on the phone with my chap.
28: Why does she have a cell phone then?
30: It's none of your damn business why she got a cell phone. It's a emergency. That's why she got a cell phone. It had nothing to do with you. Kara, let me tell you. Hold on. You right now, me and you, I'm about to kick your ass. Listen to me.
29: Mom, it's my phone.
30: You going to calm the down right now because I've had it up hill with your ass. Young man, you are not to call this phone.
28: It's young money.
30: No more.
28: Not young man.
30: Excuse me.
28: Young money.
30: But let me tell you right now, you got the wrong one.
28: You could call me Weezy.
30: I could call you Weezy. You out of your...
28: You could call the whole group, because baby, I'm a group.
30: Let me explain something to you. Where's your parents? That's what you need. You need to put your mama on the phone right now, because I don't know about you. I've never heard you before. Never seen you before. Put your mother on the phone, because you're not going to be calling my house for this child right here.
28: I think your daughter is bionic.
30: What the are you talking about?
28: I don't think she's beautiful. I think she's beyond it.
29: Hello?
28: Hey, it's Wayne again. How's your mom?
30: I'm tripping. You know what?
29: You're crazy.
30: I'm not crazy. You the one that's going to wind up on YouTube. That's why we went through this before when that guy called here talking about I hit it and I quit it and all that. This is what I'm going to have to deal with you.
29: That has nothing to do with nothing.
30: Stop it, girl. I ain't got no time for you no more.
28: Hey, am I on speakerphone?
29: Yes.
28: Tell your mom that I'm a good guy and I shared my 40 with you.
30: Bring him in my face so I can crack a 40 over his damn head.
28: Tell your mom that I'm fighting for this girl on the battlefield of love.
30: Get off my phone.
29: I don't care. I'm going to see him tonight.
28: Don't it look like baby Cupid sent her arrows from
30: up? You ain't going nowhere. You stand right up in this damn house.
29: You can't make me do nothing.
30: I'm going to my father's house and let Jay-Z go and pay for your stuff. Go ahead. That's what you do. Because I ain't...
29: Why are you calling this phone? Are you still serious?
30: Mom,
29: are you serious? Stop calling me. Stop calling him.
28: Call me.
29: Stop calling me. This is my phone.
28: So I could make it juicy for you.
29: Who is this?
28: I just want to get behind it.
29: You want to get behind what?
28: Well, your daughter. I'm a fan
29: of hers.
28: Don't call
29: here. No, let me explain something to you.
28: What do you want to explain?
29: No, you're going to shut your mouth, Kara. That's it. I don't have time for this. I work too hard in my life, Kara. I'm not dealing with this right now.
28: Call
29: this phone, you little rodent, and I will have the police at your house.
28: Like a cop car.
29: Don't stand there and stare at me like that. This is your bullshit on this phone. I'm done with this.
30: You're crazy.
29: Oh, I'm crazy. You're about to see crazy, bitch. This guy's a clown, okay?
30: Yes.
28: I want to know what the assignment is.
29: Excuse me, okay? You will not be driving
15: We have a sex ed class together. Ask Colin for the homework.
29: First of all, I have my daughter scheduled. My daughter is not taking any sex educational classes. Wait a minute. Is this the kid that got arrested for bringing the booms and the Cisco to school and selling it? No!
15: Actually, I'm an aspiring rap artist.
29: Oh, you were an aspiring rap artist.
15: Yeah.
29: Oh, you were an aspiring rap. I like to wrap my damn fists around your damn face. You need to go and get a life.
15: I got AAA, and I'm a part of Alcoholics Anonymous.
29: Are you still serious?
16: Mom,
29: are you serious? Is this one of your friends playing a
15: Mom!
29: Hello!
15: Mom, this is Scary Jones from Elvis Duran in the Morning Show.
29: Hello?
15: You've been phone tapped!
29: What the phone tapped what? Kara, Kara, get your ass over here. Excuse me. Hello? Don't do this to me!
15: I thought quoting Lil Wayne lyrics would give it away.
29: Who's Wayne?
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6: Hey, can we talk about the cold plunge for just a minute?
23: Okay.
6: I mean, you go to a lot of gyms, they give you the sauna area where you can do a nice steam if you want. And then you can roll over to the cold plunge.
23: Yeah.
6: Have you cold plunged?
23: I have. Yeah. I did it actually on one of the Norwegian cruises. They had that in like the spa area.
6: How'd you do?
23: I was cold.
6: What is the actual average temperature of a cold plunge? Do we know?
23: I don't know.
6: Because we were hanging out with one the other day. I put my finger in it.
23: No.
6: If you know what I'm saying.
23: What's it supposed to do for you?
24: I think it's in the 30s.
6: In the 30s? Ugh. What's it supposed to do to you? Well, they're saying that it's good to like get your body all warm and then do the cold plunge to revitalize, to wake you up.
23: Okay.
6: Right?
23: This says beginners usually start between 50 and 59 degrees, while more seasoned people hover 45 to 50 degrees, which makes sense because 30-ish degrees, it would be freezing.
24: Well, 32, yeah. I put ice cubes in. I tried it. I got down to my knees, got into my thighs, and then as soon as it hit the old, change coin purse, I got the hell out of there. I couldn't do it.
6: What a visual. Thank you.
23: I think you got to jump right in.
2: You can't ease it.
23: Yeah, no easing.
6: I'm afraid cold. I'll have a heart attack. Are there any stats out there about people who have coronary issues when they hop into a cold plunge? Because I tell you, I was at a house the other day.
23: Yeah.
6: And I saw the guys who were just kind of, hanging out and having beers by the pool go try the cold plunge. And they considered it the cold plunge challenge because none of them had ever been in one.
23: Did they do it?
6: Yeah, but it was just in out. It's like, whoa, no one could stay in there. Apparently, women have a higher threshold of pain.
23: That's because we gave birth to babies.
6: Well, Gandhi hasn't.
23: I have not. Yeah, that's true.
6: But Gandhi said she could actually take a nap in a cold plunge.
23: Really?
2: Not quite a nap, but they don't traumatize me, I think, the way that they do a lot of people. I also don't ease into it. I don't think I could ever do that. No. I just get in and stay there.
23: Your threshold to pain also is different than other people's.
2: Yes, absolutely. So, for sure.
24: It's an anatomical thing. Your genitalia is not as exposed as ours, right?
2: Like, you don't know anything about my genitalia.
6: Wow. How can you top that one? I don't, but wait a minute. I don't think it's as much about genitalia, is it? It's about everything.
24: When it hit down there, I had to get the hell out.
6: Well, I'm gonna believe you on that one.
2: So to answer your first question about cold plunges and heart attacks, according to the AI overview, you are right. They said it puts significant stress on the heart and can trigger heart attacks with people who have arrhythmias, increased or high blood pressure, all kinds of stuff. If you have any type of heart issue, you should be very careful.
23: Wow.
2: Apparently.
6: I'm going to assume I have one, therefore no cold plunge. Scary, I'd love to see you in a cold plunge.
29: I did one. When I was at Sandals Duns River, I went to the Red Lane Spa, and that was my first experience and only experience with a cold plunge. I would do it again, but it was cold.
6: My version of a cold plunge is maybe, doing a steam and then jumping into a swimming pool.
2: Yeah, that counts. Yeah.
6: Well, no, for me it does. I mean, there's a huge temperature difference, and the body definitely goes, this is cold.
2: That's fun.
6: That's as cold plunge as I can do.
23: But none of a swimming pool is heated. It doesn't count.
6: No, it needs to be a little heated.
23: Okay. Oh my God.
2: That was the best though. In summertime, you'd like get out and then get all hot and then jump back in or go toast yourself up in the sauna and jump back in.
6: Well, we can sit here and assume we know what the significant benefits are of a cold plunge. What is it in writing? What does it say?
2: Let's see. Benefits of a cold plunge.
6: Yes. Chop down another tree.
23: Maybe it's a something.
6: ChatGPT to pull
29: it up. Lower cortisol. Are you supposed to be good for weight loss and stuff?
23: Maybe your pores.
2: So again, this is the AI overview that I'm reading right now. I'm not going deep into the articles,
6: but it
2: says they offer significant physical and mental health benefits, primarily by reducing inflammation, accelerating muscle recovery, and boosting mood. Mm. It can also improve your circulation, increase your dopamine.
6: There you go.
2: Yeah, all kinds of stuff.
23: It wakes you up. I'll tell you that.
2: Yeah, it activates your brown fat. Which is all my fat.
6: You're brown. What is brown fat?
2: I don't know. It just said enhanced metabolism via brown fat activation.
6: Oh, my God.
29: Visceral fat around the muscles?
6: I don't know. Maybe.
29: Brown fat.
6: We're learning so much. This is a show of learning.
23: Seriously.
2: It's dark colored tissue with many blood vessels involved in the rapid production of heat in hibernating animals and human babies. So adult humans probably shouldn't have a ton.
6: Should we be jacking around with this stuff?
23: I don't know.
6: People, a lot of people swear by cold plunges. And was it? Who was it a second ago who said they heard that they really mean nothing?
23: Nate said that.
24: Yeah, I have a friend. He did so much research. He's one of these people that as soon as one of these health trends come out, he does all the research. Cold plunges apparently do nothing, but the sauna, the warm, dry sauna where your body temperature goes up, that apparently is very good for you. Helps your expunge all of the

0: obviously purely by accident. Yeah. And I just didn't know women did that. And I was a kid. I thought that was something only guys did.
1: Nope.
0: And then she did it. I laughed for at least a day.
1: Live with a pregnant woman. It's like horrific.
0: Oh, really? Pregnancy?
1: Of course.
0: Your fart sack?
1: And you eat certain things and it causes, yeah, please.
2: I dated a guy who said he didn't think I was honest because he had never heard me fart.
0: Oh, really?
2: He's like, there's just something about it. I don't trust it. It's weird.
0: He judges your character.
2: Yeah, that's what he said. He said, there's something about it. I don't like this.
0: I don't know.
1: I don't want you to rip it like if you're a girl, I don't think you should be like going, hey, listen to this. But if it slips out, should be able to just say, okay, it's human.
0: That'd be funny. I'll tell you why I think that's funny. Women can't do a lot of things that guys are allowed to do.
2: Right.
0: And we this is nothing new.
2: Yeah.
0: But my other funny thing about women versus men is, and we've talked about this, calling a woman an a-hole. You just don't hear it.
1: Right.
3: Oh, she's an a-hole.
2: I get called an a-hole constantly.
0: You do. If anyone's, you know, off the list of people who can't be called a-holes, it's not you. What up there, Scary?
4: I also think you can't call a person in a wheelchair an a-hole.
0: Yes, you can.
4: What? No, I can't.
0: Oh, absolutely.
4: Yes, I can't.
1: What if they act like an a-hole?
4: A person in a wheelchair? I don't know, for some reason.
1: They're still a person.
4: They could call them other things, I guess, but not an a-hole.
0: Yes, you can.
2: Yeah, you can. Wow.
1: Look,
0: I don't know. I'm not in a wheelchair, so who am I to say this? But if I'm in a wheelchair, I don't want that to be what defines me.
2: Right, yeah.
0: I want to be, you know what I'm saying?
1: I
0: want
1: to be treated just like you.
2: Equal opportunity.
1: Come
2: here,
1: on.
2: Buddy.
4: I know, but I would feel bad if I did that.
0: Don't.
1: But if they were an actual a-hole, why would you feel bad?
4: You're right. They could behave like one.
1: Right.
4: But, oh, yeah.
0: Okay. I know. I've seen lots of people in wheelchairs act like a-holes.
2: You can be an a-hole no matter what.
1: That's it.
2: And any age. It doesn't matter what your age is either. You can be an a-hole.
0: Yeah.
2: Kids can be a-holes.
0: Well, see, someone walks by, they only have one arm. They're allowed to be an a-hole.
1: Oh, yes.
0: I mean, don't take that away from them.
2: Absolutely.
0: You know what I'm saying? Come on.
4: Call someone with one arm an a-hole?
1: Yes, you can. Scary. They want you to treat them like everyone else, and if they're acting like that, right. Then they deserve it.
0: Okay, tell me, do me a favor. If you have only one arm, with your good arm, I want you to text me. And I want you to say, it's okay. It's okay to, you may not be an a-hole, but on behalf of all one-armed people, you can say, yeah, you know what? Because if I have one arm, I do not want to be, you know what I'm saying?
4: I understand where you're coming from.
0: That's not my identity.
1: You know
0: my identity is as a human being,
1: right.
0: Not as a one-armed person.
4: You'd call a blind person an a-hole?
0: Yes.
1: If they acted like one, anyone an a-hole.
2: Right. Anyone, who's immune from being an a-hole?
1: Right.
2: If you act like one.
1: Why?
4: All right. What about a priest?
1: Yes.
0: Yes, God. There's a lot of priests out there.
1: If he acts like one?
0: Yeah. What about a one-armed priest?
4: A one-armed
0: yes.
4: A one-armed nun.
0: See, you know what? You keep a one-armed nun.
1: Scary, keep going.
0: So she's a female, and she's a nun, and she only has one arm. And she's mean? I can still call her an a-hole.
2: Yeah.
4: Oh, my God.
0: Do you see what we've done? We've unlocked something really, really nice here.
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1: Oh, yeah.
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2: How did you feel about Heath Ledger and Jake Gyllenhaal in Brokeback Mountain? Were you like,
3: I thought it was hot.
1: Y'all are relatable, vulnerable at times.
3: Is it really that? Danielle. Yes. Oh, here she goes.
1: No matter what kind of day it is, you make it better.
3: I have something I want to talk about. Oh, designer vaginas. Are we getting into that today?
0: This is Elvis Duran in the Morning Show.
3: This is a family show. What are you doing? Good God. What kind of family is this? Well, welcome to the day. You survived your weekend, and now we get back to the week to make money to pay for the weekend we just had. It's Tuesday, September 22nd. Wait, hold on. Today's Tuesday.
2: Yes.
4: Yeah.
3: Wait.
4: Yeah.
3: Yep. Oh, my God. I totally forgot we had a Monday.
2: Oh, you forgot about yesterday altogether?
3: Wow. Freaky, man. Yeah. I guess we had such a great weekend that I didn't let it end. The good news is I considered being with you yesterday a part of my weekend.
2: Oh, so, that's lovely.
3: There's that.
2: Nice.
3: Anyway,
2: recovery.
3: Well, welcome to Tuesday. I'm still trying to recover. Good morning, Gandhi.
2: Good morning.
3: Good morning, Danielle.
5: Good morning.
3: Buenos dias, senor.
6: Buenos dias, Elvis.
3: There's Froggy.
7: Good morning.
3: Producer Sam is here. Good morning, Producer Sam.
8: Good morning.
3: Scotty B is here. Say hi to Scary.
9: Good morning.
3: Hi, Scary. Good morning.
9: Hi.
3: Well, welcome to the day. Isn't that weird? You know what? Here's the thing. I'm in that transitional mode from summer to fall.
2: Yeah. Mm-hmm.
3: It's going to take some time because the way you live your summer is so different than fall, right?
2: Yes. Mm-hmm.
3: I mean, it's long weekends, it's late nights, it's, you know, crickets and fireflies and, you know, steaks on the grill and in swimming pools. And now where I live in New Jersey, all the crowds are gathering at the apple picking places.
2: Oh, yeah.
5: Ready?
2: Here it comes.
3: Oh, no. Already.
2: By the way, I saw Christmas trees yesterday in a store.
3: You go to restaurants out here already, and it's a mom and a dad and two of their kids and 10 of their friends. So it's like a lot of kids. I'm like, I don't know. I miss summer. Anyway, did you guys have a good Monday?
9: Yeah.
2: Yeah.
3: All right, let's try to have a good Tuesday. Time to wake it up, sister. All right.

0: He told us to wake up. Are we up?
1: Yeah.
2: Yeah. I think
0: so. Okay. Just making sure. No one gets to sleep in today. No, oh, we've got things to do. Our first caller of the day is Severa. You're going to love this call.
3: Hello?
1: Okay.
0: Severa is a sixth grade science teacher.
1: I do love that. Ooh. You're doing good work.
0: This is where you build the foundation of science.
2: Yes.
0: What are you guys teaching in class today, Severa?
3: Today, we are going to be exploring the parts of the animal cell. So, yep.
0: Animal cells.
3: My favorite subject.
0: Yeah. Oh, cool. You know, without cells, what love would it. We be? You know what I'm saying? That is cool.
3: That's right. I love that. It's a building block of life.
0: Severa, it sounds like you really love your job. How long have you been doing this?
3: I have been teaching for 27 years.
1: Nice.
0: Wow. You know what? Yeah. That, you know, if you look at the calendars rolling by every year, that's a lot of years of teaching. Are you enjoying it still? Is it still satisfying for you?
3: I do. You know, it has its ups and downs, but I still love it. I started off actually as a music teacher, and I evolved into this.
1: Oh, wow.
3: My second favorite subject. So, yeah. Mm. Yeah, it's been great. You know, the kids are great. I've had a lot of families through the years. Like, I've completed, you know, 5 kids in a family. So, you know, you and being in the same place for such a long time, you really develop a sense of community and attachment to them. So, it's been good. It's been good. Again, has its downs, but it's been good.
0: Hey, Severa, let me ask you, as far as all the science chapters you go through with the kids, which one is the one that gets their attention and they have the most fun with? I don't think it's cells, to be honest, but...
3: Usually, you know, this one's not bad. I try to make it exciting, but usually ones that have to do with, like, energy, because we'll try to build something, or, you know, last year we made solar ovens and went and put things outside and measure temperature. So anything that they can build. So the cell is kind of hard. They can't see it. They can't hold it. You know, it's everywhere. But anything that they can build and put their hands on.
1: I love that.
0: I love
3: but
0: it.
3: Yep, usually it's energy.
4: Oh, did you do the egg thing yet where you had to put the egg so that it doesn't crack and you drop it? That thing took us forever to figure out. But we did it and the egg didn't drop and, you know, and crack.
3: Probably in the third grade curriculum and seventh grade curriculum. Oh, I don't have to do that.
4: Oh no, they're doing that in high school for
1: third
4: my kids.
1: Yeah.
0: God, I'm this old. I never did the egg thing. I've got things. That, see, here's the thing. I think, you know, as they have continuing education for adults and they have, you know, you can go to classes to learn about investing and, you know, all those things that we need to know. I would love, like, to have an adult science class.
1: Hell yeah.
0: That would be fun.
1: Me too.
0: Gandhi, I know Danielle, Gandhi, you guys, let's go. Come on.
1: Yeah. I would love to. Where can we take it? I mean, I guess we could go to college, but that doesn't seem as fun.
0: No, it has to be geared for it. But they have to serve cocktails. They have to serve cocktails at the adult science class.
1: Ooh, I like it.
0: All right. We're building a school here.
4: I'm not sure that might be dangerous.
3: I'll help.
0: Well, Severa, you are the first caller of the day. Producer Nate is over here. We have so many producers. Hey, Nate, what can we give Severa, our official sixth grade science teacher?
5: Well, in order to cover her membrane and that beautiful nucleus, see, I know my cell parts, we've got the Elvis Duran in the Morning Show hoodie. Thanks to Hackensack Canadian
3: awesome.
5: Health.
3: Awesome. That is that. Awesome. Yeah. I love it.
0: Yeah, you pull that hoodie down over your nucleus, girl. Yes, ma'am.
3: Can I do a quick shout out for an organization I volunteer for?
0: Absolutely. Who is it?
3: It's for the Kathy Olenowski Foundation and in Denville, New Jersey. And it's a women's cancer organization. So every year we hold this is the 13th year, we hold Pink Witches Night Out. And we shut down the town of Denville. And it's a big street festival to raise money for one recipient. Our recipient this year is Michelle. And all the proceeds that is made that night go to this one recipient for her and her family. This year's recipient, she's fighting brain cancer. Unfortunately, her husband passed away in September of the same brain cancer.
0: Oh my God.
3: So now she's
0: Goodness.
3: fighting for her life, so that she can give a life to her 3 children. She's an amazing woman. It's an amazing organization. Last year we raised about $45,000. No, last year we raised $85,000. And this year we hope to, you know, double it because it seems to be that's the trend that we keep doubling it.
0: This is amazing. Yeah. So when are you having your Pink Witches Night Out in Denville?
3: Okay, so Pink Witches Night Out, and it's open to everybody. It's Friday, October 16th.
0: Oh, it's coming
3: and
0: up. Okay.
3: This Sunday we actually have the Pink Witches 5K, which has gotten sold out this year. It's the second year we're doing that. So they shut down the town of Denville again, and we have a 5K. this Sunday. And yeah, Pink Witches is October 16th. It's okay. A street fair. We got DJs, alcohol, everything.
0: All right,
3: it is an amazing night.
0: Okay, I tell you what, Savera, can we find it online? Are we going to find you on Instagram and all that kind of stuff if I do a search for Pink Witches Night Out in Denville?
3: Night Out.
0: Okay, we're going to go there now and find a way. We are going to donate $5,000 to Pink Witches Night
3: Out. Oh, my
0: Out.
3: God. Woo! Oh,
0: and
3: my God.
0: And on the 16th, Denville is not that far from where I live. And if I can on the 16th, I'm going to show up. This sounds like such an amazing event.
4: So
0: you
4: fun.
0: Sound like an amazing person. I love you, Savera.
3: You have no idea. My husband drives the golf cart around and gives people rides, and everybody's dancing.
0: Oh, God.
4: Elvis, that's the job for you, the golf cart guy.
0: I am the golf cart guy.
3: Oh, we have an extra one. We'll bring it for you.
4: Oh, Lord.
0: There is a God above.
1: There goes your golf cart.
0: I love it. Okay, look, we're going to have to run, but Savera, we're going to look you up, and $5,000 on behalf of the show is on the way.
3: Oh, my God. You don't understand. That's amazing.
0: You are an amazing person, and to start our day with you, that's a gift, and we thank you. Savera, hold on 1 second. And your hoodie is on the way to cover your nucleus or whatever. You know what? You just meet people, and you never know. Can we talk about this coming up? Meeting people at the bar. Because this is kind of like the same concept.
4: Yeah.
0: We met someone at the bar yesterday. We met 3-4 people at the bar. They were just fantastic. But Savera, you changed our day. We got to get into the 3 things we need to know with Gandhi. Didn't you guys love meeting her?
4: Yeah, she's absolutely. Awesome.
2: She's awesome.
5: That's awesome.
0: All right, 3 things we need to know. Let's get on with our Tuesday. What's going on, Gandhi?
1: A Mississippi grand jury decided that no criminal charges are warranted at this time in the death of 18-year-old Nolan Wells. The grand jury found that the position, condition, location, and timing of the discovery of Wells' body were consistent with drowning. If you missed it, he disappeared while celebrating the 4th of July with friends on Mississippi's Barrier Islands and was found in the waters off Horn Island 2 days later. Many people said there were suspicious circumstances surrounding it. Authorities had previously said they did believe that the college football player drowned, pending a full review of the evidence. The World Health Organization is warning of a healthcare worker shortage in the coming years. The organization published a Workforce Trends article that forecasts 67 countries will not have enough healthcare workers to meet their health needs by the year 2030. That is not far away. The report shows that on average, nearly 1 in 4 doctors is older than 55 years old and will retire in the next decade. That number is close to 1 in 3 doctors in high-income areas. And finally, here comes a little controversy, Danielle.
4: What?
1: The family that owns the majority of the New York Yankees are selling a stake in the team to a private equity company. As part of the deal with Apollo Global Management, the Steinbrenners will reportedly hand over 16% of the franchise and a seat on its board for $2.6 billion.
0: Oh, God.
1: Yeah. The parent company was estimated to be worth over $12 billion, making it one of the most valuable teams in the league. And this is where people are going to be ticked off with the extra cash infusion. The Yankees can now give out larger contracts to players on level with the Los Angeles Dodgers and the New York Mets.
0: Huh. Maybe they can buy better food for the concession.
4: Hey, oh, whoa, hey. Wow. Concession food is good. Benihana is amazing. Shut up.
0: The Mets have better food, not a better team.
4: Well, that is true. I'll give them that.
0: Okay. Oh, those are 3 things.
1: 3 things, yes.
0: Thank you, Gandhi. You guys ready for your Tuesday?
6: Yeah.
0: Let's go.
6: That is so stupid.
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0: Kiss FM Morning Show. Well, you know, I'm on day two of wearing my Matica cream that I bought from Instagram.
1: Oh, how's your skin looking?
0: It looks the same as yesterday, but it's going to take a while to do its thing.
1: Yeah.
0: You know, it's on Instagram, so you know it's real. What?
1: Oh, yeah. Do you need to buy a second tube of the Matica for it to take effect? Like, how impactful is this stuff?
0: I don't know. I don't know yet. Give me a week. I'm sure I will look like Tyra Banks within the week.
33: You might have to give it 3 weeks. I feel like that, you know, 3 weeks is really when stuff starts to work.
0: Well, you know, you're talking about that second tube. It will arrive because we're talking about this during the song. How many times have you gone onto Amazon or wherever and you bought, you know, whatever, and then a month later, it shows up again. You're like, God, it's a subscription. And I don't remember ever checking a box to subscribe. But Danielle said something that I just went back to find out. It is true. Tell them what you said.
33: I said that a lot of times you're automatically subscribed. You have to uncheck the box. It's already checked for you.
0: Yeah.
1: Crooked.
33: Yeah.
0: Well, I received another box of these white sneaker wipes.
33: Yeah.
0: Mm-hmm. Which I guess, how lazy. That's like eating Uncrustables. It's a peanut butter jelly sandwich. You can make your own, right? I can make my own wipes to clean off a sneaker, but no. So now I got another shipment. I'm like, what is this? I haven't even used one or the other one.
33: Oh.
0: So they're going to start compiling.
33: Yeah, yeah.
0: Anyway, so watch what you order. Any thoughts?
1: I've done that on multiple occasions. Yeah. I did it with a product once for skincare. I did it, you know, that Il Maquillage makeup that they're like, this is the perfect. It is, But then it just shows up every month. And I'm like, I'm not using that much. Yeah. My God.
33: And my kids have done that with the this deodorant that they love. Every single month, five deodorants. I'm like, so my kids don't have that many armpits. Yeah. I must have 15 to 20 deodorants right now.
0: Well, you need more kids.
33: I mean, yeah, right? It's crazy.
0: What's up, Nate?
2: So I don't, excuse me. I don't think you should be allowed to purchase things off of Instagram. I don't think any of that stuff is really quality products. Because scrolling through, and I'm like, oh, look at this guy in his, it's a wife beater, you know, the wife pleaser shirt. I don't even know what to call these things anymore. The anti-beater because it apparently, it covered up more of your chest. And so I'm like, oh, my God.
0: I saw the same thing. Did you buy one?
2: I bought the whole pack. And I get them, and they look just as bad as the ones that they were showing in the video saying, don't wear this, wear this. So I'm wearing the stupid ones that it's all garbage. All that stuff is garbage on Instagram.
0: No. I bought some great sneakers from Instagram. Yeah, there's some great stuff on there.
2: Is this way?
0: Absolutely.
2: Did you get the subscription to the sneakers? Do you have like eight pairs of those ones?
0: I did not join a sneaker subscription service. Now that would be a problem.
33: That would be kind of cool, though.
0: Danielle, you and I do not need to be doing that because we are the two that would do that. The sneaker of the month club.
33: Yeah. No.
2: I can see you totally buying that.
0: No. Here's the thing, because I have some things I'd bought for face stuff, whatever, and it would keep showing up, and I couldn't find out how to stop it. Mm. You go to their website. There's nowhere on the website that tells you how to stop it. You're like, what? I don't know. Froggy, you got this problem too?
6: Yeah, there's one. I saw one thing. You sign up for a subscription, right? You don't know you're signing up. But then when you go to cancel it, they're like, oh, if you don't wait till your second order, well, you got a discount on that first one. You got to pay the difference now that it's cost more to cancel. Gotcha. So it'll cost you $75 to cancel your subscription or just get the second one.
1: I just did that with a meal prep service, too. I was telling you guys that yesterday. I kept pausing it for like 6 weeks at a time, and then I forgot to pause. So I did all of my groceries, and then the stupid meal prep service showed up.
33: Oh, yeah, yeah.
1: It's like, damn it.
0: Yeah, I don't know. We're out of control. They got us by the short and curlies. All right, producer Sam.
1: Speaking of short and curly.
0: Today? We're working from home today with your child and your husband. Which one do you love more? Tell me.
1: My daughter. That's fine.
0: Oh, okay.
33: He'd pick her, too.
0: Who are you doing your horoscopes with?
1: How about Danielle?
0: All right. Aren't you glad kids aren't subscriptions?
1: People want to turn them, I know
0: every,
1: it.
0: Every 9 months, every, 10 months you get pregnant again. Like, I didn't do this.
1: Popping up.
0: I can check the box off, if you know what I'm saying. All right, let's go.
33: All right, it's Joan Jett's birthday, Andrea Bocelli's birthday as well. Happy birthday, Virgo. All the groundwork you laid when nobody was watching delivers in a big way today. Your day's a 10.
1: Libra, a conversation that starts casually turns into something with a lot more weight to it. Your day's a 9.
33: Hey, Scorpio, you outlast everyone else in a situation that needed real staying power, and it pays off. Your day's an 8.
1: Hey, Sagittarius, someone needs more consistency than you've been giving. Decide if you can actually deliver on that. Your day's a 6.
33: Capricorn, while everybody else scrambles, your preparation makes the whole thing look completely effortless. Your day is a 9.
1: Aquarius, you are so convinced your way is the right way that you're shutting out options that actually have merit. Your day's a 5.
33: Pisces, not everything you are feeling right now is actually your emotions. Figure out what belongs to you and then put the rest down. Your day's a 7.
1: Aries, while others are still debating, you've already decided to move on, and that turns out to be the right call. Your day's an 8.
33: Taurus, make sure that you're working hard, but that it's actually for something you want and not just what looks impressive. Your day's a 6.
1: Gemini, you read the room perfectly and say exactly what is needed. Everyone's going to walk away impressed. Your day's a 9.
33: Cancer, showing up in a small and practical way for someone today means far more than any big gesture would. Your day is a 7.
1: And finally, Leo, a generous moment with someone today creates a connection that neither of you will forget quickly. Your day's an 8, and those are your Tuesday morning horoscopes.
0: What could that be? That sounds intriguing.
1: You fulfilled your horoscope already today, Elvis. That's crazy.
0: Oh, good. I can go back to bed.
1: Wild.
0: I love it. A lot of people are texting in on 55100. Someone is listening to us in Puglia, Italia, in Italy. Good morning in Puglia. One of my favorite places on earth. We're everywhere. You keep forgetting. We're everywhere.
33: That's awesome.
0: Worldwide. We can't be stopped. Danielle, what do you have coming up?
33: You will not believe who auditioned for The Voice and was told, nope. And is Miley Cyrus getting ready for a residency?
1: Oh.
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7: So we're talking about meeting people at bars. This is kind of a long conversation. Should we wait till later? I don't know. Nate, you know, I need you.
8: It's fine. I think we can talk about it now. It's on top of mind.
7: It made me think about, so I thought about this conversation while we were talking to our first caller of the day, Savira, who turned out to be more than a sixth grade science teacher, which is in and of itself enough. She and her friends are also organizing these incredible yearly events called Witches Night Out, where they raise money for women who are battling cancer. And we got into a 15-minute conversation with her. And just an incredible woman. Had we never asked, like, what else are you all about? We never would have known those deeper dimensions about this woman. So my point is, you walk down the street, and you pass 100,000 people a day, whatever, in New York City. You just think of them as blobs of protoplasm with feet and arms and eyes, and they're just going from point A to point B. You don't really care who they are or what they do. Mm-hmm. In reality, every single person on this planet has a story. There's something going on with them. Some of them are nice. Some of them are awful. You know, so sitting at the bar, you're sort of forced to have these conversations with people if they want to talk to you. And I find that bar people, and I don't mean drinking, I mean eating and drinking and hanging at the bar. And I'm a bar person, and Alex is too. I think some of us are as well. Mm-hmm. Bar people, we want to talk to people. We want to interact. We're very gregarious, obviously. We need to be at the bar. So yesterday at the bar, we met no less than four or five people who are, each one of them is just interesting beyond life. They do interesting things. One of them, this wonderful lady who grew up listening to us in Philadelphia. Now, with her husband, they own a restaurant in Hackettstown called Tap House Grill. We met another man and his son who are in merchandising. They're the ones who print up the T-shirts that you get at events. They printed up T-shirts for us. Robbie, it's called Robbie Promotional Advertising, Robbie Jr. Villani. He and his father, they own this merchandising company. Wow. They said, we couldn't help but hear, you're Elvis Duran. They came over, we took pictures. And then we met this guy and his girlfriend. Fascinating. Every year they have this event called the Race of Gentlemen, the world famous beach race. It's been going on for dozens and decades of years in Wildwood, New Jersey, at the shore. This race, back in the day, it's these beautiful old jalopy kind of looking cars. Henry Ford used to come to these races at the beach.
8: No kidding.
9: Oh, wow.
7: A guy named Louis Chevrolet. Did you know Chevrolet is named after a guy?
9: Really? I had no idea.
7: He used to come to these events. Well, this guy is keeping these events going, and he's the coolest dude. What's his name? Listen to his name.
9: Meldon Van Riper Stoltz III.
8: Oh, my God.
9: Riper Stoltz.
7: Fascinating guy. And he does this race every year. It's coming up October 1st through the 4th at the Jersey Shore. So had we not just looked at one of them in the eye and say, hey, what are you eating? Or, hey, what's that drink you're drinking? We wouldn't have known anything about each other. And this is the point about life. You understand that everyone you come in contact with below the surface has something brewing. And a lot of the times it's something cool.
9: Yeah.
7: And that's it.
9: I had to say it. That's Bill Nye, my favorite quote. Is everybody you will ever meet knows something that you do not. So it's always fun to find out what that thing is. And you did that 5 times yesterday.
7: Yes. And this Meldon dude, he used to own this bar that we used to go to in Asbury Park called Asbury Lanes, where he took an old bowling alley and turned it into a venue. Hmm. It's like, I never would have known that had we not talked to each other.
10: Yeah. What would you do if you're sitting there having a conversation and you're getting to know someone and then they admit, like, yeah, I just killed my boyfriend.
7: how fascinating.
9: I would be like, go on. Tell me more.
8: Tell me more.
7: But okay, now let me take this to the next step. They in turn went home and talked to their friends and said, oh my God, you know who we met at the bar today? That guy Elvis Duran from that show. Remember that show? So my point is this. You see people in life, online especially, disrespecting other people they don't know. You know, they get into a fight, you know, at a Wendy's and start beating the crap out of him and throwing things around. if you only knew a little more about everyone, maybe these fights would not occur as much. Maybe you would have a higher level of respect for the people that surround you.
9: Yeah.
7: So, I don't know. Any thoughts at all on this?
9: You make me want to sit at a bar and talk to people, but I'm the exact opposite. I like when someone starts talking to me, I'm like, God, why? Why? What's about to happen?
10: That's the same thing on an airplane. Like, so many people love to sit with someone who's chatty and like have a conversation. Mm-hmm. I put my hood over my head, my headphones on. I'm like, please don't talk to me.
9: We're living airplanes our lives the opposite of how we should be, apparently. Right.
7: Well, I don't know. Airplanes are tricky because, you know, if you have a 3.5-hour flight, you're stuck. Scary.
3: Some restaurants you go to, they have the communal table. That's the table that I fear because, you know, you're sitting with somebody, but then there's other people at the table that you don't know. Now you're making me think this could breed conversation and introductions to new people when you sit at the communal table. I'm talking about the table for 12 people no one knows each other.
7: Well, the bar is a communal table as well. So it's true. The same thing.
3: Yeah.
7: The key is to be with a buddy. You have to be with someone else. Yes. It's better to do it in twos than it was in singles if you're nervous about this.
8: I go alone. And in fact, that's how I met one of my best friends now. Huh. He insulted me. Because we were having a conversation. I was having a conversation with the bartender. This guy insulted me. And I said, what's your problem? And now fast forward 9 months later, we're best friends. How crazy is that? That's sometimes crazy. You don't know the person sitting next to you may be your best friend.
7: Mm-hmm. What up, Frog?
4: It drives Lisa insane. When we travel and we take an Uber, I always talk to the Uber driver in whatever city we're in and ask questions about, like, what are they doing? What's this? Lisa's like, can you please not do that? I'm like, yeah, but you find out the most interesting thing.

0: Anyway, I just think it's fascinating meeting other people. Do it. Get out there, meet people. And you know what? And you will respect them more, and they will respect you more when they learn more about you. Mm-hmm. All right, Danielle, you've got so much to do. What do you got going on?
1: All right, well, the new season of The Voice premiered last night, and of course it returns tonight and tomorrow. And can you believe some of the biggest artists once auditioned for the show and were told, nope, not you. Who? Luke Combs. He only auditioned in front of producers and was basically told that he's too boring for television.
2: Oh.
1: Chappell Roan. She was 15 and she said the producer she auditioned with didn't even look up from their phone.
2: Wow.
1: Lainey Wilson auditioned, are you ready for this? 7 times.
2: Oh my God.
1: She said she never even made it to the part where they turned the chairs around. Camila Cabello. She passed the audition with producers, but never auditioned for the coaches. And our boy Anthony Ramos, he got cut in the first round with producers. Wow. How about that? Crazy.
0: See, you know what it was? They got to know, someone got to know a little more about these people.
1: Is that what it was?
0: I'm totally on par.
1: Mariah Carey is bringing her festive Christmas time tour to the UK and Malta later this year. She's going to perform in Birmingham on November 27th and then London on November 30th and Manchester on December 20th. And you can Google if you want tickets, but you know she's defrosting, guys. She will be defrosted very soon. Is Miley considering a concert residency? That is what we're seeing. So she was discussing all her concerts with Zane Lowe on Apple Music recently, and she dropped a major hint calling them the ultimate dress rehearsal for something bigger. And so now people are like, huh, is there a residency on the way? Have you guys been following what happened to Nicolas Cage's house in Malibu?
0: Has it totally fallen in the ocean?
1: Not yet, but it's getting worse. So I told you guys there was a sinkhole that totally destroyed his driveway, but now this sinkhole stretches around the side of the property, cutting off access to the garage and the front door. There's all this scaffolding and crews there trying to figure it out. I don't know if they know exactly what happened yet, but it's insane. You've got to look at these pictures. It's really scary and really terrifying.
0: It is terrifying. Get out of the house.
1: Crazy. America's Got Talent may join the list of competition shows moving out of Hollywood. This is like the new thing because it's getting too expensive there. TMZ is saying producers are looking to head to Nashville or Atlanta. And American Idol just announced a move to Georgia last week. So like I said, a lot of these shows are moving. And Taylor Frankie Paul says that she is done with the secret lives of Mormon wives. Now, you know, she got her child visitation reduced after allegedly failing some drug tests, but she announced that she's leaving. She said the cast has been bullying her for months, and she said they're even making jokes about her kids, and she said she is relieved to be out. So what are we watching? Dancing with the Stars is on. The Voice is on. You know Judge Judy. She's retiring.
3: I hate this. It's the worst news of my life.
1: Judge Judy, unfiltered, unforgettable, a little special tonight. The second season premiere of Best Medicine, the third season premiere of Doc, America's Got Talent, like I said, and Monster, the Lizzie Borden story, if you're not watching it.
0: Oh, God.
1: I think a bunch of us started watching it. I know Elvis was loving it. It's great. So check it out. I even liked episode 1. So there you go. I'm going to avoid episode 4, I'm told, because it's disgusting and I'm going to throw up.
0: No, episode two is going to get you, too.
1: Oh, jeez. And that's my Danielle report.
0: Oh, boy. You know, I don't know. I know. I'm gonna stick with it. I think it's only 8 episodes of Monster, the Lizzie Borden story. Mm-hmm. So I start episode 3 tonight.
1: Okay.
0: I'm excited. So Gandhi whipped up another Connections. Is this true?
2: There is a Connections. Yeah, if you guys want to play, we have one.
0: Hey, what's your motivation behind doing these? What do you love about doing these? Obviously, there's something about them.
2: The Connections or the games in general?
0: Well, the Connections.
2: I think it's fun for my brain to try and create a connection, and then it brings content to the show, so it's also fun.
1: It's like a puzzle. By the way, I just saw her brain go on for a game with one of my stories.
0: So you'll get ideas from life and stories that Daniel does.
2: Things that we're talking about, what somebody's going through. I mean, there's all kinds of stuff. But it's also, you know, my brain needs exercise. I don't want it to just die.
0: Well, so Gandhi came up with another great idea. these 4 pieces of sound have something in common. There's a connection. It could be anything. Let's just listen to it and see where it goes. Here we go.
4: Howdy.

0: I have no clue. Does anyone have a clue other than Gandhi?
1: No.
0: All right. Someone on this earth has a clue. Call us now at 800-242-0100.
2: I love the show because of all you guys.
3: Oh, my God. Who else has hard nipples right now?
2: The topics, the characters.
3: And Scotty Beamer, he puts his banana.
2: Mr. Michael Oppenheimer.
4: Hi, must be him.
2: Mrs. Moskalopsis.
5: 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What?
6: 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Elvis Duran in the Morning Show.
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3: Yeah, it is. I think, tonight, 8 p.m., that's when it happens.
6: What's happening?
3: Doesn't autumn start tonight at 8?
6: Oh, yes, yeah.
7: It does.
6: Damn it.
7: Why'd you remind us?
6: I actually love autumn. It's my favorite season. I just hate how everybody rushes it so fast and you just don't enjoy anything while it's here because you're focused on what's coming. I hate it.
3: You know, Danielle's a part of the problem.
6: She is. Danielle is the problem.
3: Well, you have these animatronics and they're all, you know, they're all like monsters and things for Halloween season, which is autumn. You know, what? To combat you, Danielle, I'm going to open up a summertime animatronic company. People throwing frisbees on beaches like animatronics,
6: okay.
3: You know?
6: Okay.
3: What else can we have? Surfers?
8: Surfers? Yeah. That sounds good. Sounds like a fun time.
3: Hot dog stands, things like that.
6: Ice cream.
3: Ice cream vendors. Mm-hmm. Yeah, I'll show you.
6: Mm-hmm. Okay. But it's like, you know, Danielle was just saying earlier, there's already stuff out for Christmas. We haven't even hit Halloween Thanksgiving. Yep. And I just think that, like, the joy of the seasons are gone now because everybody's jumping them 4 months ahead of time.
8: Yeah.
3: All right, well, there you go. Animatronics for summer on the way.
8: See, but you guys realize the Halloween is what? What's a month and a week or so, 2 weeks away? So
6: a month is plenty of time.
8: You got right, exactly. I think it is okay now to start with your candy corns.
3: Okay,
8: and your decorations.
3: Okay. You know, it's not, and I think I'm speaking for Gandhi with this as well, Danielle. It's not the hatred of fall or Halloween. It's we will miss summer a lot.
8: Course.
3: I think that's what it is.
8: Of course.
3: Anyway, all right. So today's connections number 97. Mm-hmm. You have to do a very interesting one for 100.
6: So okay.
3: So Gandhi's connections 97. These four pieces of sound have something in common. They have a connection. What is it?
9: Howdy.

0: There you go. Alexa on line 13. Hit the 13 this Saturday. Let's see if she figured it out. Hello, Alexa.
1: Hi.
0: So tell me, do you know the answer? What do those four pieces of sound have in common?
1: Well, I thought I knew, but now I'm second-guessing myself.
2: Oh.
1: I thought it was, like, crazy.
0: Y'all have
1: like
0: the word crazy?
1: Crazy or going crazy.
0: Oh. Is that it, Gandhi?
2: No, that is not it.
0: I did hear crazy.
2: Okay.
0: I heard, Alexa, I see where you're coming from on that. Don't, you know, I hear where you're coming from on that. But thank you anyway, and thank you so much for listening to us, Alexa.
1: You're welcome. Have a good day.
0: Okay.
2: You too.
0: Okay, bye. She sounds very disappointed.
2: Very sad, yeah.
0: Look at you breaking people's hearts, Gandhi.
2: Oh, you know, that's my goal every day.
0: Line six is Bailey. Bailey, these pieces of sound have something in common. Well, hello, Bailey. Do you know the answer? What the connection is?
3: I'm not sure, but I'm going to try my best. Is it that there is an autobiography or a biography movie based on their life?
2: Oh. I mean, like, that could be the case, but that's not what it was.
0: No.
3: Thank you. You guys have a great day.
2: Thank you.
4: You too.
0: Well, we will. Thanks to you. Thank you, Bailey. Let's jump down to Pamela, line 7. These songs, I guess you think the songs have something in common. It's not the artist. What do they have in common?
5: They're singing about scorn lovers.
2: Oh.
0: Scorn lovers.
2: Scorn lovers. Yeah.
0: That's not it, though.
2: Yourself.
0: You know what? No. But they kind of... Billie Jean? Was that a scorn lover? Maybe. Maybe.
5: Yeah. Yeah. Billie Jean.
0: All right. Thank you. Thank you, Pamela. Okay. Thank you. Let's go to line 5. Jen, hi, Jen.
6: Hi, good morning, guys.
2: Good morning.
0: I'm glad your name isn't Jean. Screaming hi, Jean is just weird. So, Jen, tell me what those four pieces of sound have in common.
6: Okay, is it that they all have a connection to Elvis?
2: Oh.
0: Elvis. Oh. As in Presley?
6: Yes.
2: No.
0: Is that the answer?
2: No.
0: You never know. I don't know.
2: I don't know. They could, but that was not the answer. All right.
0: At least we got to meet you, Jen. Thank you. All right. Let me give it to you one more time. Get Lee on line 4. Let's see if you can get this. Hello, Lee.
7: Hello, lady.
2: Hi, lady. Lee sounds happy.
0: Let's see if she can get this. Hold on, Lee. I'm going to give it to you one more time. Here are four pieces of

0: All right, please, Lee. What do those songs or those artists or whatever have in common?
1: Is it that they were all recorded in a single take?
2: It is.
1: Yeah. Oh, hallelujah.
2: Well, how did you figure that out?
3: How did you figure that out?
1: I played the fifth.
3: You Googled it?
0: That's totally fine. Hey, that's totally fine.
3: Yeah.
1: I'm using my resources.
3: You are.
0: You did.
3: Good job.
0: You're brilliant. You know what? That's what science is all about. You did.
1: Exactly.
0: Thank you. And if anyone here gives you a hard time, well, shame on you. Shame on them. And shame on all of us.
1: I also learned things about those songs in the process, though. So I'm more intelligent for the morning now.
3: There you go.
0: Okay. What interesting tidbit did you learn about one or all of those songs, other than they were recorded in one take?
1: I had no idea who I'm in love with by.
3: Oh, that's honestly.
0: There you go. Hey, okay, so Lee won fair and square. Nate, what does Lee win?
4: Lee wins $500 thanks to our friends at Sandals.
3: Whoa.
0: Nice. Oh, my God. Really?
1: Oh, my God.
0: Look at Mr. Moneybags over there. You got $500 thanks to our friends
1: at
0: Sandals.
1: Insane.
0: You know what? Sandals all began, I do believe, in Jamaica, if I'm not mistaken.
4: Mm-hmm.
3: Yep.
0: The brand was born in 1981, remains at the heart of Jamaica today, but now it's all over the Caribbean. We love Sandals. Montego Bay Sandals, Caribbean Cay Sandals, South Coast. We love 17 resorts across the Caribbean, and they found $500 just to give to you. Thank you so much for listening to us, Lee.
1: Thank you.
0: That's, You're so welcome.
1: Hold on one second. In my world, guys. Thank you so much.
3: Congratulations.
0: Here's the cash. Congratulations. Thank you. See, there's nothing wrong with being resourceful. No.
3: It's fine. We never said not to.
0: Yelled at.
5: No, it's like using a calculator on a math test at school, but that's okay.
3: Scary,
5: that's
3: you right. Ask ChatGPT everything.
5: I know. No, listen. If we do have these resources available to us, I'm going to ask Grok. I'm going to ask Claude. God. I'm going to ask Gemini. Well, okay. All my friends.
0: Then why were you kind of being snarky with her?
5: Because at first I thought it was nefarious, but I'm like, you know what? It's not cheating. It's not. Nefarious. Now that I think about it.
0: What is nefarious
5: evil,
0: about calling
5: to,
0: a radio station?
5: Up to no good. But you know what? You got to win anyway. You got to have it any way you can. Get it any way you can at this point.
0: And that's the way. That's the spirit, Scary.
5: Okay.
0: You're so weird. That was a great connection, Gandhi. Thank you so much.
3: You're so welcome.
0: I can't believe they recorded those songs in just one take.
3: Yeah.
0: I bet that is I don't know for a fact. I bet in studios, recording studios, that's a very unusual thing.
3: Yeah, there were only a handful of people that had done songs in one take, but some of the songs weren't as popular. So what are those for?
0: You know, Nate reminds us that Sinatra did that.
4: Yes.
0: Remember when we were at the Capitol building in Hollywood and we were having a party in one of the studios and next to one of the studios where he used to do, Frank Sinatra would record his songs, and he would have an orchestra of 100 people behind him, and he would have a cigarette going. He would put it out and the orchestra would swell and would go down and he would sing a song. In one take.
3: He was on that list for My Way. Apparently, he did it in one take. Yeah.
2: Really?
3: Yeah.
2: Wow.
0: There you go. There you go.
3: Crazy.
0: We bow to Frank Sinatra. And now, let's get into the three things we need to know. I almost asked Scary to do it. Scary, what are the three things we need to know?
5: Woo, you don't want to ask me.
3: Ask your chat.
5: Ask chat.
0: Hey, you know what? That's a good game for us, maybe. Mm. We should each come up with three things we believe people should know.
3: Okay.
0: Maybe not as news, you know, centric. But anyway, but Gandhi, this is all yours. What's going on?
3: Okay. At least 5 airports, including Philadelphia, Newark, LaGuardia, and JFK, experienced massive problems yesterday morning after a radio communications system in Philadelphia failed and a backup system in New Jersey was found to be inoperative because of an accidental cut made to a fiber optic line, which was only discovered once the main system failed. According to FlightAware, at least 430 flights bound for affected airports were canceled yesterday, and hundreds more were delayed. Operations at the airports were resumed with major delays yesterday evening. They think those will spill into the day today, so pay attention if you are flying.
0: Isn't it crazy? Because one person cut a wire.
3: That seems like something that shouldn't happen. That shouldn't be able to happen.
0: Yeah, there you go.
3: But it did. All right. The White House has launched Trump TV. The 24/7 streaming channel on YouTube will be updated in real time. The White House said it will feature top past moments and announcements. It all comes after the White House television press pool said it would no longer cover President Trump's events after he barred some outlets from the White House. And finally, we did just talk about this, but the autumnal equinox is happening later this evening, making today the first day of fall for Earth's northern hemisphere. At this point in the planet's annual orbit, the sun appears directly over the equator, producing essentially the same amount of time in daylight and darkness over today's 24 hours. Then, for the northern half of the planet, daylight hours steadily decrease until the shortest day of the year, which is the winter solstice in December. Time and daylight will then start to increase again, eventually reaching the vernal equinox next spring. So the days are going to get shorter, but that's okay. And those are your three things.
0: This sounds like an old school lady's name. Where'd you go last night? Well, we went to play bridge at Vernal Equinox's house.
3: It sort of does.
2: Vernal.
0: I miss Vernal. Vernal. She was a good old gal, right?
2: She was.
6: Justin Bieber here.
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3: Hey, can we get Lee on the phone?
4: Yeah.
3: You know Lee Schrager?
5: Yeah.
3: Somehow he got into our lives, and we don't know how he... It's like, you know, sometimes ants get into the house, and you don't know how they get in. I don't know.
5: It's like the happiest little plot twist, though.
3: I know. We love Lee. Lee's my best friend. I love Lee more than... I love my luggage. Oh. But anyway, Lee... We all have a great chemistry with Lee, and you've heard him on the show, and, you know... Lee and I have been toying around with doing a podcast together. And actually, someone just sent a text in saying, Elvis, you and Lee should do a podcast together.
5: Please.
3: The way you guys go back and forth, it could be pretty crazy. He says, this person says, think about Paris and Nicole way back when they got together. So are Lee Schrager and Elvis Duran the new Paris Hilton and Nicole Richie of the age?
5: I think much better.
3: Okay.
5: Nicole Richie was funny. She did make me laugh.
6: They were very
3: Well, so Gandhi, you and Nate went out to dinner with Lee last night, right?
5: We did. We had a little date night yesterday with Lee and his
3: How
5: husband,
3: it?
5: Ricardo. It was great. We had a really good time. They're very fun. We weaseled our ways into a restaurant that is really tough to get a reservation for.
3: Yep. Graciela.
5: Graciela. Apparently, it was your idea, and we all took the reservation, so thank you for that.
3: Yeah, it was my idea for Lee to take me there. But you guys went. You went to my restaurant.
5: We did, and it was fabulous. And at the end, we got different types of ice cream, but then they brought us out two more. So it was like all the ice cream you could ever want on the table. It was so good.
3: Well, I noticed Lee posted the ice creams. He didn't post anything about being with you guys.
5: Wow, Lee.
3: Well, get him on the phone. Where is Lee? We woke him
5: post
3: up.
5: It right now.
3: Lee, wake up.
7: I'm Lee. Up.
3: Oh, God.
5: Yeah. Hey, buddy.
6: Lee.
3: Oh, listen to you. You need some coffee.
7: I do need coffee. I need a new coffee machine here in this apartment.
3: Okay, well, I already bought you a coffee machine for your house and your other house. So
7: we need one more.
3: Okay. I wonder, you spoiled little sister.
7: I had a fun night with a few of my kids. Not all of my kids, just a few of my kids last night. We had a really fun time. I have the receipt. I'll give it to you when I see you.
5: Yes.
6: I love it.
7: Well, we only went here because I was supposed to.
3: You're supposed to take me.
7: You turned me on to this place. I was supposed to take you there, and you couldn't come, so I didn't cancel it.
3: It's okay. All right, look, Lee. You know, you and I have been talking about this for a while, but someone actually sent a text in earlier saying, you know, Elvis, you and Lee should have your own podcast or your own show. And you guys talk about all these crazy bougie things and you fight with each other and it sounds like a lot of fun. So we really need to get this off the ground, this show that we want to do.
7: While we're still alive.
5: Yeah.
3: And
6: I think the name bougie needs to be in it, like bougie bitches or something. No,
3: bougie bitches may work, but Lee and I had another name. We wanted to call it See You Next Tuesday.
5: It should only be called that. It cannot be called anything else.
3: And it only comes out on Tuesdays.
6: Oh, that's cute, actually.
3: What, Lee,
7: why can't we call it that? Who's saying that, Don? Are you saying
5: I love it.
7: Oh, okay.
3: There are other podcasts out there called that, but I think in the podcast world, you're allowed to have your own name, whatever you want to do. Questions? Yes, Nate.
8: Not really a question, but I just want to give a warning. If you ever have dinner with Lee and his husband, Ricardo, who is an incredible person and a fantastic doctor by all accounts, but don't ask him medical questions because he will then produce a paper and pictures of something that he has studied. And the title of the paper that he showed us was Foreign Bodies in People.
5: I don't regret asking that question at all.
8: And then he proceeded to show us pictures before the food arrived of foreign bodies being removed from people.
5: Yeah.
6: Wow.
5: Don't ever swallow magnets, people. Don't do it.
3: Okay.
6: Oh, damn.
7: Gandhi's on the mailing list now and forever. Every time Ricardo writes a paper, she's going to get a copy of it. There's
5: I love
7: a whole list of suckers.
3: Okay, well, he's fascinating. Lee's fascinating. I mean, look, you know, we surround ourselves with fascinating people like Lee and Ricardo. Mm-hmm. Well, anyway, we need to get this podcast thing off the ground. We need to be serious about this, Lee. Finally, we're serious about something.
7: Hello. I have been serious. You've been... flitting around the world buying houses and I've been trying to get this podcast on. Excuse me. Hello. I've been trying to get this ready.
3: You've done nothing.
6: Why is nobody calling me?
7: The golden years are here.
3: But, you know, the thing is I guess this is really, I guess, my neck of the woods. Because, you know, we have a podcast studio. We have all the things. It's a timing.
7: You have everything we'll get it needs.
3: I know. What, you just sit there and look pretty. Okay. All right. Wait.
7: Have I been voted on yet? I thought this was a call to tell me I've been voted.
3: You have not been voted on the show yet. You need to be here. Yeah. It needs to be a setup thing. We don't just do it spontaneously.
7: I'm 2 blocks away. I'll see you tomorrow morning. We can vote me on tomorrow morning.
3: I think we have a busy day tomorrow, don't we? Is it kind of busy?
8: It's a busy day. Yeah.
7: What do you mean busy? Okay. Busy for me? What do you mean busy? Tell me who's on. That's so busy, so important.
3: I don't think we're really all that busy tomorrow.
7: I don't think you're that busy tomorrow. I'll see you at 7:35.
3: Oh my god!
5: I love this.
3: No. Our first guest is at 10.
6: Yeah.
3: We're going to have a sit down with Mario Carbone tomorrow morning, but that's not till 10. So, hello. Did we lose him?
5: I think he hung up. He's walking here right now.
2: He hung up in anger. Yeah.
3: Okay.
4: I think he said I'll be there at 7:35.
8: Oh my god! What if he's walking here right now?
5: I love it.
3: He's still wearing his nightshirt.
6: Oh my goodness, so
3: funny. Like Ebenezer Scrooge. Anyway, he is. Someone just sent a text saying he's such a spicy little meatball.
5: He's spicy. I'll tell you what, Nate was appalled yesterday at the conversation we were having, and he did that dad thing where he's like, all right, we're not talking about this anymore. All right.
3: About foreign bodies and bodies?
5: Yeah, how they get in there, what they are.
8: It was when he showed us the picture of a Barbie doll being removed from somebody. I'm like, I can't do this.
6: Wait, that's fascinating.
5: Thank you, Danielle.
6: That's awesome.
5: And I was like, please send me the paper. And then Nate's like, what about these people next to us? You think they care about this? I was like, I don't care why they're listening.
6: Wait, I have a question. Was it a full Barbie doll?
8: Yeah, full Barbie doll.
6: How did they get that in there?
8: You don't want to know. And then there was a remote control in somebody. I'm like,
6: what?
8: And Ricardo's like, guess what this is?
3: It's one thing to have a remote control in you. It's another thing to be able to have the talent to change channels.
5: That's how they found it.
6: Wow. Yeah.
3: What?
5: Yeah, apparently.
3: They would sneeze and turn, they would change to another channel.
5: Yes. Wow. They were sitting on the couch, apparently, and every time this person moved, it would change the channel.
3: This is the best dinner ever. I mean, come on, Nate. This is a great dinner conversation.
5: Yeah. Nate's over there just, you know, throwing his napkin on the table. Wow. I'm done with this. You guys are disgusting.
3: All right, enough of that. We'll move on then. Sorry, Nate. what are we doing? Are we?
8: You got to take a break. You got a free money phone tap up next.
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3: You know, we've been really good friends with the people at Mars for so many years. I'm not talking about the planet. I'm talking about the candy.
2: Yeah. Oh, God.
3: You know, Snickers, M&M's,
2: Nate's
3: Skittles.
2: Double-fisting it right now.
33: Yep.
3: Oh, God.
2: Oh, God. What?
34: Oh, he's
3: double-fisting the variety bag. Oh,
2: and he's throwing candy at us.
3: Guys, hello. We're on the radio here. Nate, you're the producer. Shouldn't you have some sort of decorum?
34: Nope.
3: Some sort of...
33: I don't have that.
3: Well, sit down. Take a seat. Halloween. Imagine the doorbell rings, you open the door, and all these spooks and goblins are out there. Then you've got no candy because you ate it all. Because it's Mars. You know what? We only have Mars to blame for this problem. These variety bags are just so tasty with Snickers and M&M's and Skittles, and the list goes on and on and on. You buy these variety bags, you have them with all good intentions of giving the kids the candy, but you eat it all. That's why you got to buy a big old box of them. Mm. And with all that enjoyment in that one bag, you can buy lots of bags. You know, it's a rule. One bag for you for each bag you have for the trick-or-treaters.
9: Yep.
3: Okay?
10: Yeah.
3: We love Mars. Thanks for being a part of our family for so many years and a part of our lives for so many years. So make sure you stock up now. Get started now. Start training for Halloween. The Mars snacking variety bags are always available at retailers near you. You know where they are. You know exactly how to find them. Who am I kidding? Who are we kidding? So stock up now and get ready for Halloween. It's the season. Let's get eaten. Thank you, Mars. And thanks to Mars and their snacking variety bags. You are about to win $1,000 with the free money phone tap. Just call us now. 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Our number is 800-242-0100.
11: Don't answer the phone, Elvis Duran. The Elvis Duran phone tap.
3: Daniel gives great phone tap.
10: Thanks.
3: What do you have today?
10: All right. So Liz and Malik have been married for a while. She's about to turn 40, and she wanted this really exclusive Gucci handbag. So Malik has been putting the handbag on layaway. He found a boutique that would do that for him.
3: Cool.
10: So she knows about it, but she's like, why don't you just call and mess with him a little bit? Because, yeah. That's right. What we did.
3: Let's see what happens in Danielle's phone tap.
12: Hello?
10: Yes, hi. I'm looking for Malik.
12: This is him. Who's this?
10: Hey, Malik. This is Savannah. I'm calling from Rosie. How are you?
12: Hey, how y'all doing?
10: I'm calling about your beautiful bag, the one that you put away for your wife.
12: I got more papers. I'm going to get it.
10: Yeah, about that. Somebody came in this morning, and they paid it in full, and so they took the bag home with them.
12: Okay, well, right. Well, y'all got another bag, right?
10: That was an exclusive, and we don't have another one like it, so I'm calling to tell you we can get you something different.
12: Y'all know I wanted that bag. I don't understand what you're saying. You gave my bag away. I've been paying for that. I thought that was my bag.
10: Yeah, well, it's not really your bag until you pay for it, like, you know, in full. And so somebody came in this morning, and they had a lot of money, and they paid for it in full, and so, like, they took it.
12: What? You know that's for my wife's birthday.
10: Well,
12: what
10: here's the thing.
12: About?
10: Here's the thing. The person that bought the bag is going to, like, wear it out where we'll probably see it in, like, InStyle magazine or something.
12: I don't give a if they feature it in a Source magazine.
10: Well, if your wife is going to be doing is going to the playground to pick up the kids, and that's,
12: what the
10: you know.
12: Are you talking about? Yeah, I signed the paper for that thing. How y'all just gonna let somebody come in and take my bag? I've done layaway before with Kmart, everything. Ain't nobody.
10: Malik, this isn't Kmart. This is Ishtu.
12: My wife wanted that bag. That was the bag that she wanted. That's the bag that she had her eyes on.
10: I want $1 million and I'm not gonna get that.
12: You're being very condescending. Like all that smart talk, you're being very disrespectful. I'm on my way down there.
10: If you get her something else just as expensive, she's gonna think, oh, my husband's wonderful. She's not gonna know the difference.
12: I had one more payment left and the bag would have been mine. What are you talking about? I was coming down in a couple days to come down there and make that one payment. What the f*** are you talking about?
10: Oh, well, one payment is not paid for. And when somebody comes in and pays in full, I got to give them the bag.
12: If that's the case, why the hell do you have a program where I can make payments?
10: Well, because most of the time somebody doesn't come in and take the bag. But this time it just happened.
12: So you're telling me I've been coming here for months and months as a waste of time and somebody can come in here and just take my bag?
10: I can still, Malik, I can still help you find something.
12: I don't want anything else. Why can't you just listen to me? That's the bag that she wanted. I don't want nothing else. You know what? Listen, I don't even want to rap no more. I'm coming down there and you better have my money. I swear to God. Yeah.
13: You okay?
12: Yeah, I'm all right. People just stressing me out. Let me tell you something. I tried to get that bag, and that bag that store gave away the bag.
13: Oh, so you're getting it for me? Oh my God, you're getting it for me. I can't.
12: I have a whole lot more to it. I will explain it to you. That's what I'm saying. I got to go down here and handle business and cut some people out on the real. But that store is full of. They gave the bag away.
13: Why didn't you just pay for it? You didn't pay for it. Why didn't you just pay for it?
12: I was making payments. I've been making payments on that bag for months, and they're going to give the bag away to somebody.
13: No.
12: They gave the bag. That's man, Gucci, and that store, and that bag.
13: Why didn't you just buy it then?
12: Liz, I was buying it. I had one more payment left. I went down there 8 times. I've been putting money on that bag.
13: Let's go down and pay it, and then you have the bag, right?
12: Liz, are you freaking listening to me? Somebody came in there and bought the bag, and they're talking about there's only one bag left, and that's it. You don't want a coach bag? No, coach bags are much better than Gucci. Hello? Yo, that's funny. You don't want a coach bag?
10: This is Danielle Monaro from Elvis Duran and the Morning Show, and you got phone.

0: Love it. Well, look, we love you, and $1,000 on the way. I think we have mail service up there, or we can wire it to you with Western Union. But enjoy your cash. Thank you so much, Jim.
1: And hold on a second. Appreciate it. Thank you. Thank you so much.
0: Yeah, I think they've got electricity. It's a beautiful area. You guys have been up there, right?
2: Oh my God, gorgeous. Yeah. I go every year, and gorgeous. I get high up there with my friends.
3: What?
0: I'm sorry?
2: Oh, my friend Lloyd, he hosts our weekend with the boys every year. And
3: you get high.
0: What you said is we get high with my friends.
2: Yeah. I get high. That's the one weekend I get high.
3: Because I'm terrified.
2: They all smoke and I don't. And then that weekend I do. And it's November 14th this year.
0: Don't we all agree that of all people to get high, Scary should not be one of them? Because
4: he's already
0: high. Pretty high.
2: Yeah, absolutely.
3: Oh my God.
2: Shout out
3: what's that song? I get high with a little help from my friends.
0: Would you what is the name of that song?
2: That's the Beatles.
0: It's the Beatles.
3: Yeah, the Beatles.
0: That's not the name of the song.
2: No. With a little help from my friends.
0: From my friends.
2: Ringo Starr on lead, yeah.
3: Scary's looking for it. Hold on.
2: I got it.
0: By the way, can we talk about solo travel in a minute? Because I think that we need to go there. We were talking to Scary about traveling solo because I have an opportunity maybe to just maybe go to Europe by myself for like 4 or 5 days. Mm-hmm. And Scary's like, never, ever would I go alone. I'm like, well, you need to figure out why you can't be with yourself for a few days. Mm-hmm. And his eyes glazed over and he almost fainted.
3: He said he was scared of himself.
0: We'll get into that in a minute.
2: Oh,
0: this is it. This is Scary's theme song.

0: There it is. Okay. You're going to get high with a little help from your friend. Hey, speaking of lyrics, have you guys heard the Somber song about his body? Oh, God, what's the name of it? It's My Body's Not Ready, I think is the name of the song.
1: Oh, yes.
0: Have you heard this song?
1: Yes. Mm-hmm.
0: It is powerful. The lyrics in this song are so powerful. And the studio version is beautiful, but there's another version out with an orchestra, with violins, with a string section. We'll get into this in a minute. If ever you've had an issue with your body and you're embarrassed to, like, be with someone with the lights on or let them see you naked or whatever, he sings about this. And because I think Somber has actually talked about his issues with his body, right? And I was listening to it last night and I got a tear in my eye.
1: Oh, wow.
0: And I listened to it again and again. Hey, could we get Garrett to put the...
2: Sure.
0: The string version. Mm. There's a version of Somber singing this song with strings. I know we go from talking about farts to talking about crying with a song. So he's working on it. I'm gonna play that for you. If you've heard it, you know what I'm talking about. Daniel Reporter, that's coming up next. What's going on next? It's coming up next.
3: Yeah. Elvis Duran in the morning show.
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25: About Heath Ledger and Jake Gyllenhaal and Brokeback Mountain. Were you like,
26: I thought it was hot.
27: Y'all are relatable, vulnerable at times.
26: Is it ready to, Daniel? Oh, here she goes.
27: No matter what kind of day it is, you make it better.
26: I have something I want to talk about. Oh, designer vaginas. Are we getting into that today?
28: This is Elvis Duran in the Morning Show.
29: I don't know who that was. Someone's using AI. And they sound like us. That's not us. We would never, ever talk like that.
25: No way.
26: Never.
29: Family-friendly show. Well, welcome to another hour, whatever this is. And, of course, we're all here talking about some crazy stuff during the song. Again, we've said for years, there's another show going on when the show's not going on.
25: Yeah, there really is.
29: I want to talk about Somber. This artist, ever since we first met Somber, I believe at a Jingle Ball. Was that the first time we met him? Mm. If I'm not mistaken.
25: I don't know.
29: Or at a festival or whatever. I don't know. It's iHeart. We got all these things. Anyway, well, we always knew he was a different kind of artist. Very, very special and gifted. And the way he emotes his feelings and his thoughts through his voice and through his words, it's incredible. So this new single out from Somber called My Body Isn't Ready. And I was, I was just all over Instagram last night and I found a version of it. He sings with strings, you know, okay. Violins and, you know, whatever. And I'm like, wow, this is beautiful. So I went deeper diving and I started reading the lyrics to My Body Isn't Ready. This is the most relatable thing I've heard from an artist in a long time. He's talking about how we hate ourselves through disapproving of our own bodies.
25: Mm-hmm.
29: Mm-hmm. I'm absolutely in that crowd.
25: Me too. Yep.
29: Yeah, you too.
25: All are. Yeah, absolutely.
26: Yeah.
25: For sure.
29: Everyone but Nate.
25: Yeah. Nate's taking a shirt off right
26: now. Believe it or not, there are things that I do, I wish I could change to.
29: Okay. Yeah. But you know, we really, that is, if you have any sort of self deprecation, it usually starts with your body,
26: yep.
29: Right?
26: Yeah. Yep.
29: The way you look. And it's so funny. Someone sent a text in saying, hey, this is so refreshing to hear men talking about these kinds of things. Like Noah Kahan's documentary. Have you guys seen his documentary?
25: No.
29: Incredible. He actually talks about his view of his body and his constant battle he's going through. And this texter says, I know this is something that happens for men, just as it does for women. I'm so glad to hear men talking about it. So I was talking about that fact, and then Gandhi brought up an interesting thing.
25: Yeah, I think it's definitely one of those places where there's a huge double standard when it comes to men and women, because especially around here, the way the guys talk to each other, it's completely acceptable to call each other fat Fs, pinch each other's boobs, you know, lift up their stomach and grab a roll, be like, oh my God, smack food out of each other's hands.
2: Scotty is the biggest culprit of this with his belly and he's sticking it out
25: all the time. It's outrageous the way that they talk to each other. See, look at him right now.
29: But go ahead.
25: It's outrageous the way they talk to each other, and they'll be like, oh, don't eat that Snickers, you fat bitch. I'm like, oh my God.
2: Yeah.
25: If somebody said that to me, I'd be like, what are you doing?
2: If you and I said that to each other.
25: Meanwhile, we do the exact opposite.
29: Right. Well, no.
2: Right.
25: But you know, when we were in that.
29: The way you said that during the song was you were a little less animated. You said it, and if someone said that to me, I would be like, oh.
25: Yeah,
29: and
25: I would
29: seem very sad. It would be hurtful.
25: It would definitely be hurtful because Nate tried to say, well, when it comes from your boy, it's all playing around. It might be fun in games, but if you're already feeling that way about yourself and then somebody doubles down on it, it's like, ah, that hurt my feelings. I don't think I love that.
2: Yes.
29: You know, I've known Danielle for 31 years, and every single year when summer season arrives.
2: I love it so much.
29: No, she doesn't.
2: I know.
29: When you go to try on bathing suits, it's really an emotional thing for you, you know?
2: And let me tell you, I'm going to be honest about something. We just went to the water park for NCL, right? And we did a lot in the water with our bathing suits. And I probably was one of the biggest ones that said, please blur that out. Please don't post me with a bathing suit. Please don't this. Please, because I am so self-conscious of how I look in a bathing suit and I hate it. And, you know, I probably should just accept it and say it is what it is and that's it. But I, just like everyone else out there, I go through that as well. I mean, Gandhi too. Well,
25: absolutely.
29: You weren't the only one because Gandhi and I were floating around and she was doing video with me. I'm like, no, please don't. And you know, it's like, anyway, so in Somber's song, My Body Isn't Ready, he talks, it's basically, the lyrics are, you know, here it is, it's the 4th of July, all my friends want to go party, and he goes to this party in the video, if you've seen it, and all these beautiful friends of his are there, and he looks at himself in the mirror, sort of, and says, I got to get out of here. Mm-hmm. And then his line, which just grabs me, is he's talking about a girl he's interested in, right? And she's beautiful, and he says, I wish you could stay the night, but I'm scared of the light.
25: Relatable. You know?
29: Yeah, how many times if you want to, you know, get down and get loose with someone and you don't want the lights on, you know?
3: Nope.
29: I like you, but my body isn't ready. I want you, but the mirror won't let me. I try to be the person you're expecting, but I'm not ready. So anyway, this song, you know, here's the studio version that we're starting to play. I'll play. It's called My Body Isn't Ready. But there's another version I want you to hear with everything we just talked about. It's pretty cool.

0: Okay, there you go. Okay, that's the studio version, and it's... I'm sorry, I'm getting... I don't know why I'm getting so emotional about this.
1: Because it's an emotional topic, and it's probably really nice to hear somebody else validate the way you feel.
0: There you go. And so here's another version that is so beautiful. Look for all these videos on the YouTube. You'd love them.

0: Isn't it interesting in this world where we're so afraid of other people breaking our hearts, but a lot of the time we're breaking our own hearts?
1: Yep.
2: Truly.
1: True.
0: The line in here, "If I could crawl out of my skin, would you let me in?" is heartbreaking. What a great song. What a great artist. You know, somber. Yep. Standing ovation. All right. I thought I'd share that with you.
1: Amazing. I love it.
0: And there you go. Let's get him in here. Let's. Can he do a concert for us or something?
1: That'd be nice.
3: That'd be
1: phenomenal.
3: That's all.
4: Oh, my God.
0: It'd be great just to see him, just to shake his hand. I would love to give him a hug, you know?
1: Yeah.
0: Anyway. Should we just talk about, like, can we talk about rainbows and unicorns or something? Do you want to wake it up? What do you want to do with this
1: show?
0: Sure,
1: yeah.
4: Let's take a break and compose ourselves.
3: We can hit the reset button here.
0: Look at us. Let's be afraid of this moment.
4: No, I'm not afraid. I'm using this moment to think about my own life.
0: Anyway, a lot of text coming through. Jesus, God, I'm crying like a toddler right now. This song's making me cry. I'm 50 years old. I've heard this song so many times, never realized what it was about.
1: I was just going to say that. I bet so many people have never listened to the lyrics.
0: Yeah. It's just like people. We were talking earlier. You know what? You don't really know a song until you know the lyrics. Yep. Sometimes you don't know a person until you know their lyrics. Mm-hmm. All right, let's take a break. Thank God you're listening today, and thanks for having a moment.
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10: Oh my God. Hi, sorry.
23: Hello.
10: Almost didn't make it.
24: The lead singer is here.
23: Hey!
10: That's Gandhi's job to come in right before.
23: Someone else took it today. I love that.
10: Oh, Lord. Anyway, what a day. We're about to go around the room. My favorite part of the show. Also, Garrett's here with some sound. And Scotty's eating a banana.
24: Yeah.
10: Do you eat at least one banana every single day?
24: I try to, yeah. Sometimes if it's too green, I have to wait.
10: Yeah, okay. I'm with you. Yeah. I had this problem over the weekend. I went out to get some corn because, you know, I have to have corn every day during summer. And corn season is coming to a halt eventually soon, anyway. So now I'm buying more corn than I can eat. And I don't know why. I'm like hoarding corn. And you know, you can't hoard corn. It's going to go bad.
23: Yeah,
10: you know, it's
23: right.
10: I usually only eat it the day it's picked, which is kind of my rule. But I can let it sit for up to 2 days.
23: Can you freeze corn?
30: No.
23: Oh.
30: You should put it in the fridge, though. Because it makes it sweeter. I'm sitting on 2 cobs now. Yeah.
10: I never knew that. You're sitting on how many cobs?
30: Two. Two.
10: Did Ricardo do an illustration of this last night?
30: No. I got two in the fridge at home.
23: Damn.
10: I didn't know the refrigerator. Okay,
30: it's supposed to make it sweeter. I guess it does something with the starches and the sugars and stuff like that. So, I can't wait.
10: Love it.
30: Okay. Oh, yeah.
10: Mm. Well, so I'll be having some corn sometime soon. Mm. The thing is, there's no way I can eat all this corn. But you know what you can do, Scary? I will take a lot of it off the cob. I will saute it maybe with some salt and pepper and butter. That's it. And you can freeze that, and you can bring it back and, you know, use it later on something.
23: Okay.
10: But
24: bring it on.
10: I know. Mm. Hey, let's go around the room and let's invite our banana eating friend Scotty to be a part of this.
23: Oh, wow.
10: Of course, producer Sam is here. How's your day at home with the baby child today?
31: I will be perfectly honest with you. It is up and down. It seems to be that she knows I'm around, so is giving me a hard time. That's fine. That's what I signed up for.
10: Wow, mind games already beginning.
23: Yeah.
10: Well, let's start with producer Sam. What's on your mind today?
31: Okay, so Elvis, I know you mentioned apple picking at the beginning of the show, and I live in one of those rare, non-stereotypical households where William is like, babe, it's apple picking season. Let's go. And I am like, ugh, all right, fine. This year, I feel really badly for all of our local farmers. We showed up to pick apples 2 weekends ago. There was a horrible frost that, wiped out a lot of the apple orchards in our area. I had no idea. So if that affects you, you know, farmers, I'm really sorry about that. I am glad that I didn't have to pick apples with William for 3 hours, but I am very sad for ultimately the reason. So, you know, okay. If you're going to pick Aww. Apples this year, call ahead. Make sure.
10: It is apple picking season. And if there's no apples to pick, these farms still will find something else.
31: Yes,
10: to take your money.
31: I bought pies.
10: Exactly. What's up with you today, Gandhi?
2: You know how whenever Danielle starts gagging, she leans toward Nate, and Nate's like, bah, yes. Gah, get away from me, Danielle. Don't do it to me. Well, Nate does something similar to that. And I just want everyone to know, if you're ever at dinner with him, do not sit to his right, because the man speaks with his hands, but he constantly has a knife in it. So he's wielding the knife.
10: He does that.
2: It's insane.
30: I didn't realize until somebody pointed out.
2: I was like, bro, get that thing away from, put the knife down. Why are you speaking? He's pointing it at people. He's
30: like to make a point, literally.
2: Oh, literally.
10: Oh, God. Scary does the same thing with pens.
2: Oh,
10: like
2: my God.
10: Like a big pen. He'll like, and you're wearing a white shirt. Like,
2: yeah, get away, man.
10: Both of you, stop it.
30: I don't even know
10: what knives
30: I'm doing.
10: And pens.
2: Tiny restaurant, I was like, I'm going to bleed tonight for sure.
30: Those were nice knives, though, weren't they?
2: They were, but not when you're wielding it like that.
3: Froggy would have taken that home.
10: Froggy takes all knives home. Hey, Froggy, what's up with you today?
8: You know, do you ever wonder why dogs tilt their head when you talk to them?
10: Why?
8: Well, there's a new report out. It says the dogs tilt their head to fine-tune their hearing, improve their view of your face, and to process your tone and emotional cues. When a dog tilts their head at you, they are literally trying to understand you better. They're trying to get a different perspective and actually understand what you're saying to them. It means they're paying attention.
3: They're like, what is this dumbass saying to me now?
8: Sort of. Right. But at least they're trying.
3: Yeah.
8: So when your dog tilts his head, it means he actually hears you and he wants to try to either understand what you're saying, or like Danielle, this idiot, I'm not doing what he says.
10: We love our puppies.
8: We do.
10: Scary, what's up with you today?
9: I say, what recession? We're not headed for a recession when you can offer rye sourdough bread for $60 a loaf. Are you kidding me?
10: Offering it and buying it are two different things.
3: Where is it?
9: There's a place that opened in Lafayette Street, right around the block from here. It's called Rye Bakery. And there, you get a 3-pound loaf of rye sourdough bread. They're charging $60. And people are lining up, and it's gone viral.
31: How many did you buy, Skier?
9: I didn't, but I want to taste it because I want to know what the hell is worth $60
3: in this
9: bread.
3: My friend Claire makes the most amazing sourdough bread, Scary. Give me the $60. I'll get you a loaf from her.
9: I'm just saying, but people are paying for it. It's crazy.
10: Okay. I've got questions. Number one, since when did Lafayette Street wind all the way up to the Upper West Side?
30: Yeah.
10: And secondly, did you know that that same place also sells like this $8 million container to put your bread in to keep it fresh?
3: Lord.
10: So, recession, there is a recession. There are people who cannot afford to put money, to put food on their table. So, there is a recession.
9: I just want to know who the hell can afford this, that they're lining up and it's like they're going viral and going crazy for this bread.
10: You.
3: You right. would. You would. People?
10: So, what's up with you today? Whose turn is it? We went to Froggy. We go to Froggy?
3: Mm-hmm. Yeah.
30: Yeah.
10: Danielle, what's up?
3: So, I have a new podcast episode that dropped for Behind the Magic, the official Disney on Broadway podcast. This episode is called It's a Guest, It's a Guest. Can you guess what it's about? Gandhi.
31: Beauty and the Beast.
3: Right. It's about Beauty and the Beast on tour.
10: Be our guest.
3: Kira Bell Johnson, her real middle name is Belle, and she plays Belle.
31: That's perfect.
3: And Fergie El-Philippe, he plays the Beast. We talk about the audition process, the tour must-haves, the legacy of this beautiful story. You can get it on your iHeartRadio app. You can also watch it now. There's an option to watch it. So it's very cool, and it's a beautiful, beautiful podcast. They're so wonderful, and they're so much fun, and they have the best chemistry. So please check it out if you get a chance.
10: Nice. Thank you, and congratulations on your podcast. How many podcasts are you in so far?
3: Oh my gosh, I don't even know, 6 or 7 or whatever.
10: Wow, here you go. Yeah. You're a machine.
3: Yep.
10: Our special guest, Banana Eat and Scotty B. What's going on, Banana Eat and Scotty B?
11: You know, my fiance Megan and I are from two different worlds, and I love watching her experience new things. Like over the weekend, I took her to her very first bar mitzvah, and it was, you know, very over the top. And just watching her eyes bulge out of her head every time something else happened, like when Fetty Wap walked in and started performing, you know, she was like, what is going on here?
10: I know.
11: I love experiencing new things with her. Just like me as well. She's taking me to a pig on a spit
24: barbecue thing into. I cannot wait. I've never seen that before.
3: Yes, you did. It was at my wedding. Don't you remember that stupid pig thing that my husband insisted on having?
24: Yeah, but this is like in a ditch in a field.
3: Oh, okay.
24: You know, with a bunch of kegs.
3: Oh, yeah, no.
12: Can I give you a little hint about the pig on the spit?
24: Yeah.
12: Always eat the ear first. Go for the ear and grab it and eat it.
24: Really?
12: Always.
24: Really?
12: Oh, it's fabulous.
24: I thought only dogs eat the pig's ear.
12: You know, pigs are good, as they say, from snoot to toot.
24: Snoot to toot. The whole thing. Maybe I'll go toot first.
31: I knew you would. Yeah. I knew it.
12: Okay. You go for the pig, guys. Do it. But we love you becoming such a more well-rounded person.
24: I love it.
12: Hey, Straight Nate, what's up with you?
13: Take pictures. I have to thank Gandhi. Last night, you know, we had this great dinner with our friend Lee and his husband, and she took a picture of which... I'm going to put that sucker on my dating profile. It looks so good.
3: Let me see it. I want to see it.
13: You go to her Instagram.
31: I did post it on my Instagram.
13: Check it out. She looks great. But just take pictures. Because you know what? You're making memories every second of every day. And take advantage of this technology. Because up till 100 years ago, you guys might not know this. A lot of people, the only photograph they had of themselves was when they were dead. They're called postmortem pictures. And somebody would be propped up in the casket. And it would be the one picture they had of their... daughter, mother, son, whoever, the one picture they had because people couldn't afford them. Pictures weren't that readily available. So do yourself a favor, capture those memories, and check out how handsome I look at the same time.
3: Oh, my God. What is in your
12: right hand right now?
13: It's a pen. It's not a knife. I do, you know, until
12: you
13: she...
12: What? You can make a point without having something in your hand.
13: I don't know why I do this. I realize this because I'll go back and watch clips from the show, and I'm like wielding something.
31: Imagine that with a knife in it. That was dinner yesterday.
13: I'm like Bob Dole over here. I'm like, what? Wow.
12: Bob Dole, what a reference.
13: Nobody got that.
12: The old guy did. Hey, everyone's in? We're all tucked in? Okay, that was a nice Around the Room. Let's get some sound in here with Garrett.
14: Yes, sorry. So let's recap last week's Around the Room. So if you watched Monday Night Football last night, the Giants lost to the Rams, and our quarterback, Jackson Dart, is now out from 4 to 6 weeks with a MCL sprain, as they said. But last week's Scaries Around the Room was this.
9: I just wanted to say something about the New York Giants. I don't know. I don't want to put the cart before the horse, okay? Because I am that guy. I am that fan. You know, I'm a Met fan, too. But I got to say, the Giants are looking good this year. I can tell you, if this team, this unit stays healthy, they're going to make the playoffs and go beyond. I don't want to jinx it.
3: Yeah, but
9: the Giants are looking good here on week one of the NFL.
13: Not so much on week two.
3: Jinx.
12: Look good. Is that what they call the jinx? You actually jinx a team by saying they're good?
3: I think so.
14: Pretty much, he did. Especially week one, the first game of the season with 18 weeks to go. It's, we're going to the Super Bowl! And now we're not.
3: Yep.
14: All right. All right, we move on. So Jimmy Kimmel last night, he was talking about going to his friend's memorial and running into Matthew McConaughey in the bathroom.
15: Washing my hands, I go to the bathroom, washing my hands, and I notice right next to me, is Matthew McConaughey. He's at the urinal, and I'm washing my hands, and I say, hey, and he sees that, you know, I'm upset, and he's like, hey, you okay? And I said, I told him what happened, and he, again, is at the urinal, and he turns to me, and he gives me a very nice hug. He hugs me real, you know, very warmly, and I am hugging him for a little while, and I said, is your out? And he said, yes, it is. Yes, it is.
14: All right.
12: Okay.
14: We've seen these videos of performers just walking the street and then running into a busker and a street performer and start singing with them. So this was in London just the other day. Chris Martin walking around and runs into a busker, and it just so happens they were playing a Coldplay song.
12: You're out there on the street just hoping people put money in your guitar case.
3: Yeah.
12: And then Chris Martin walks up and starts singing with you. It's like, whoa. So
14: cool. Elvis, I experienced this in Rome too, Piazza Trolusa. It was such a cool experience. All because of mostly TikTok that people come here every night to that that piazza, and they watch this one guy perform. There had to be at least 1,000 to 1,500 people just singing and dancing. It was something I've never experienced, and it was such a cool moment while on vacation.
12: Love it.
14: All right. Let's also remember last week you played a clip of if you're not familiar with football, what football sounds like according to the commentators, and it was a bunch of mumbling. Well,
12: yes. What do you hear if you're not interested in football when the commentators are going on and on and on?
14: Right. Exactly. So this woman does an impression of what news anchors sound like when they're doing if they were to do the alphabet.
12: You're talking heads.
14: Yeah.
12: Okay, here we go.
16: Here's my impression of somebody who works in the news doing the alphabet. A, B, C, D, E, F, G, H, I, J, K, L, M, N, O, P, Q, R, S, T, U, V, W, X, Y, and Z.
12: So true. Now, if you missed it, when Garrett brought this in the other day, this is what football commentators sound like if you don't give a rat's ass about football.
17: Moriarty with a fly, with a foul, foul, foul. Bible sound, foul, foul. And the outside Bible the same with my foul sound.
12: People think we sound like that.
14: Elvis, can people send us some talkbacks on the iHeartRadio app of what they think we sound like right now?
12: Yes. What do we sound like? And you have to include Daniel laughing in the background.
14: All right.
12: What do we sound like if you're not listening to one word we're saying? If you're on the talkback, you know how it works. So send us your impersonation.
31: All right. There's a commercial when we're driving in the morning, and I'm never paying attention to the commercials, but I heard the blah, blah, blah, blah, blah, blah, blah, blah. I said, what the hell? This guy sounds like he should do sports. And Garrett goes, he does. I was like, oh.
17: Moriarty with a fly, with a fly, simul, wow. Bible sound, bow, foul. And the outside Bible sound.
12: Nate.
30: Yeah.
12: Is it Harry Carey?
30: Yes. Will Ferrell doing the Harry Carey. Yeah.
12: Do it. You're really good. Do it.
30: Well, if you were a hot dog, Jesus, I can't remember the bit. I can't remember the bit.
12: It's hilarious. Do a Will Ferrell, Harry Carey's Google, and you'll see what
30: it's. I'm ruining the bit.
12: You are.
14: All right, and then finally, a job recruiter is going viral on TikTok for sharing the one thing she is hearing that people are bringing to a job interview.
18: It is perceived that when you show up with an iced coffee or an iced latte, that this interview is just like a stop on your list of errands for the day. It looks like you went to Target, then you went to Starbucks, now you're stopping by your interview, then you're on to the next thing. Don't show up with iced coffee or the iced latte.
12: Isn't it funny how she's probably right. Yep. I don't know, showing up for an interview for a job with an iced coffee in your hand. But why do I look at this differently? I'm like, well, this person's on the go.
31: Yeah.
14: I say bring two, like one for the person that is doing the interview, and maybe, you know, you share it that way. But if you're just bringing it for yourself, I mean.
9: It seems disrespectful. Know.
31: But what if, I mean, if you're on time, then maybe it shows that you are organized enough to get yourself a coffee and get to the interview on time, energized.
3: I think it's nice if you bring me one. Bring me a coffee.
9: Exactly.
12: I would bring a bagel and start eating it.
31: Okay, now it's getting weird.
12: What's wrong with Mr. Dren? Do you want the job? Yeah, well, I'm finishing my stack of pancakes right now. Anyway, you're a good American.
14: Thank you.
12: Got it. Thank you.
31: Come again.
19: Elvis Duran in the Morning Show.
12: You know what? We love to tell the stories from Tunnel to Towers. 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Let's talk about Firefighter Daniel Foley of FDNY exemplifies service and sacrifice. Foley joined the FDNY back in 1998 and served with Rescue Company 3 in the Bronx. After September 11th, he spent months at Ground Zero searching for victims, including his brother, firefighter Thomas Foley, who was killed in the attacks. Here it is years later, and Foley fought for health benefits for those suffering from 9/11-related illnesses. And after battling pancreatic cancer linked to his time at Ground Zero, Daniel Foley passed away at 46 years old. And he's remembered as a great firefighter, a loving husband to his wife, Carrie, and father to 5 kids.
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1: Okay, I found this out. I didn't mean to put you on the spot a moment ago, Nate, to do your Will Ferrell impersonation of Harry Carey. But Garrett found it.
2: Okay. Oh, it's classic.
1: Harry Carey, was it the Cubs? I mean, was he? He was a voice of the Chicago Cubs for a billion years. He would talk like this. And you know what? And he was so loved in the city of Chicago. Mm-hmm. He definitely had an interesting pace. So here's Will Ferrell. You have to see it to make it as funny
2: because
1: as it really is.
2: Because his head's shaking the whole time.
1: Will Ferrell as Harry Carey.
3: Hey, if you were a hot dog and you were starving, would you eat yourself?
4: What?
3: I know I would. First, I'd smother myself with brown mustard and relish. I'd be so delicious. So would you?
4: I don't know.
3: Don't jerk me around, Norm. It's a simple question.
1: Anyway, but you do have to see it. It's twice as funny. Anyway, all right. Let's get back to that topic. We're talking about going on a job interview. Is it okay to have an iced coffee with you when you walk in? Maybe this-

0: This is why, like I said, I'm not a manager of people. I could never run a business because I would go, sure, bring a coffee. I don't care. Right?
1: Why is it a bad thing?
0: We lost the call.
2: So.
0: Anyway, okay, yeah. Line 20. Yeah. Is there a problem here? Hello? Who's this? Who's this?
3: Hi.
0: Is this Harry Carey?
2: Hi.
3: No, this is Chase.
0: Oh, this is Chase. Yeah. Well, why is Scary telling me he's gone and you're saying he's
4: because the phone told me that there was no one on the phone.
1: The board is not in sync with the freaking phone.
0: We work for iHeart with awful equipment.
4: It's
0: They had a great concert in Las Vegas. That worked okay. all right. Hey, Chase, good morning.
3: Yeah.
0: So good morning. Say in your place of work, you will not hire someone if they walk in with a coffee. Is it protocol? Is it written in the rules?
3: So no, our protocol is as long as they have a vehicle, they're pretty much hireable. I just personally don't feel like if you're showing up to a job interview with a coffee, especially because most of the time, I've hired people who come with coffees and they usually don't work out in the long run.
2: Oh, okay.
0: Oh, no, wait, hold on. So you're saying that the fact that they have that in common usually means they typically don't work out in the long run. Why do you think that is?
3: I feel like it goes back to us just being a to-do list. What I do, where I work, I won't say on the air, but I do work in phones. We are pretty much a daily to-do list for most of our customers, whether you have a bill pay or a technical problem. So when you show up to our store with a coffee, I automatically assume you're a customer. And so when you tell me that you're here for a job interview, it's just like, I don't know, to me it's like, okay, I'll do the interview, but in my head you're not hired. Like you're not even on the list.
2: What if I bring a coffee for you as well?
3: I'll take the coffee, but you're still not getting a job.
2: Oh! Wow. Wait, Chase, but if they got the coffee, still got to the interview on time, you don't see that as them being organized and having a morning routine?
3: No,
2: wow.
3: Only because I don't know how to explain it very well. For me personally, I'm not a coffee drinker, but that's not why I disqualify people.
0: That's not why I disqualify people.
3: It's mainly because, like I said, and then they show up with a coffee and they're usually in pajamas.
2: Okay, forget it.
0: I guess at the end of the day is when you come in to apply for a job or interview for a job, you need to put your best foot forward.
2: Yeah.
0: And what we're saying here is having a coffee in your hand or wearing pajamas is probably not your best foot forward. Okay.
2: What if I brought you a coffee and a muffin?
0: Okay, stop it. Stop catering.
4: No, your priorities are out of whack. Your sole focus should be on him. I want him to eat. Showing up and focusing on the interview.
2: You focus better with a coffee and a muffin.
4: Distracting.
0: All right. Well, look. So, this is why, Chase, this is why you do what you do successfully, and I could never do what you do because I'm just, first of all, I'm a bad judge of people. I mean, look who's here on the show.
2: Look at that.
3: Every single one of you people on this show bring everybody laughs every single morning.
0: Well, thank you. That's very kind of you. And Chase, thanks for spending time with us. We appreciate it. And best of luck.
3: Thank you, guys.
0: Yeah, pajamas. People do show up in pajamas to apply for a job.
5: That's insane.
2: That is wild.
1: That's crazy nuts.
2: Yeah. Unless you're applying for this job.
5: Right.
2: And then it's
0: exactly.
5: Or maybe a pajama company. Yeah. I don't know.
0: Maybe. Oh, there's that.
5: Something.
1: Show up in your underoos.
0: Now, what if you went to Starbucks to apply for a job and you're carrying a Starbucks iced coffee?
5: Or a Dunkin'. That's good branding.
1: Right. I wouldn't do that.
2: But also, you said something. So I was like, well, what if they offer you coffee while you're there? It's like the airport. You can have it if they give it to you, but you can't bring your own. That's kind of weird. Mm. And you said there's a whole movement about people not wanting you to accept the coffee if they offer it, that they won't hire you if you accept the coffee. What is that about? Mm.
0: Yeah, I read that and I did not follow up on it. I read something about when you show up for an interview and they offer you a coffee, it's best to say no.
2: Wow.
0: You all have keyboards right in front of you. Mm. I don't know. All I have is my phone.
2: Mm. Okay.
0: But
2: let's see.
0: What does it say? Things you should not accept at a job interview, if interviewing for a job.
1: It says, yes, you can generally accept it. This is Google. Yes, you can generally accept a cup of coffee if an interviewer offers it to you. Oh, it's a test. Do you remember?
0: It is a test. It's a test.
1: Do you remember that Thomas Edison thing? Right?
2: What?
0: I think it was Thomas. It was a long time ago. But anyway, go ahead.
2: I don't know him.
1: I'm not saying you were alive.
0: Just what? To the point.
1: Thomas Edison would give the person a bowl of soup and would hire them based on what they did to the soup.
0: If they automatically
1: salted and peppered it, he would not hire them because he assumed that you didn't try it first to know if it needed salt and pepper.
0: Ah. Okay.
1: So sometimes it's fine. But sometimes you do need that.
0: So if you come to apply for a job here, we'll have the counter progresso ready to go.
2: That's
1: hilarious.
2: But Nate, what is the test with the coffee? What are they trying to test?
1: I have no idea. I'm just reading what Google says.
2: Okay.
0: If you deep dived on this, you would find ways to test applicants.
2: Okay.
0: Like little secret psychological tests. Mm. You know, I bet you if you'd use ChatGPT and burn down a village, you could find some answers.
2: Yeah, I won't do it.
0: What about you, Froggy? What do you think about all this? I think it's just a lot of
6: if somebody's qualified for the job, these are other little things. It's almost like ways you're looking to disqualify somebody. Like if they're showing that they're capable of doing the job and they're qualified, then hire them.
2: Right.
6: There's other things like it's a test of, oh, you didn't test the coffee first or you took the coffee. Like I think it's ways to not hire somebody, which we should be looking for ways to hire.
2: Yeah. Truly.
0: Okay.
2: I got the answer to the coffee cup thing.
0: Okay, go.
2: Apparently, the coffee cup test is a setup because they want to see what you do with the cup when the meeting ends.
0: Oh.
2: Do you leave it on the table?
0: The
2: yeah.
0: Right. Oh.
2: Do you clean it up? Do you return it to the kitchen? What do? You have to, that's how they're testing you.
5: You know, I used to do this test when we did interviews at like the MTV Video Music Awards and stuff. I would have a tin of mints on the table and I would wait to see who asked and said, hey, could I have one of those? Because so many people would come over and just take. And they wouldn't ask. And then I use that as a judge of character. I was like, let's see who's polite and who's an ass. Thought that was interesting.
0: What if I just whip out one of those fireball shots?
2: Oh, God.
0: Fireball and shot. Together, it's not a good thing. All right, well, there you go. If you're out applying for a job today, all the best to you. Maybe you shouldn't take an iced coffee.
2: Yeah.
0: Me, I couldn't care.
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1: Speaking of talkbacks, you know, we were talking earlier about what it sounds like. Can you take me to the Today page? Scary. Are we there?
13: Yes, there.
1: What does it sound like if you're not interested in football in the least, but you hear a football game going on? These commentators. These commentators sound like, who knows what they're saying? And this is what we feel. I forgot who gave this to us. I think it's a comedian that did it. So this is what we feel commentators at football games sound like if we don't care about football.
14: Moriarty with a fly, with a fly, foul, foul. Fly, with a sound, foul, foul. And he has a fly, with a sound, with my final sound. Fly, with a foul, sound.
1: And Froggy will disagree, but I totally agree with that.
15: No, that's if you don't like football and you don't understand it, that's exactly what it sounds like.
16: Yeah.
15: I get it.
1: So I put the question out there. What do we sound like when you have a song in the background and you're not really paying attention to the words we're saying? So people went to the iHeartRadio app. We're listening to us there. And they hit the talkback button. Here's what our listeners feel we sound like when they don't care what we're saying. Here we go. There's Danielle.
16: Wow.
1: Oh, there's more. Here's another listener who doesn't always listen, but is actually listening passively.
16: Oh.
1: We're on in the background, and this is what they hear.
17: It would sound like,
1: Danielle. Right. And here's what does Nate sound like? Oh, this is you specifically. Oh.
18: But I really appreciate when Nate is like, like, his voice just changes and it goes up, and I'm like, why are you talking like that? But it's so great, and it's just, anyways, love you guys. Have a great day. Bye.
1: That's what you sound like.
16: No.
1: Yeah. Am I wrong?
16: No, he sounds like that.
1: About.
16: We point that out to you all the time.
1: You're doing it right now.
16: Yeah.
24: I don't sound like that.
16: Oh, yeah.
1: You're doing it right there.
24: There it is again.
1: You're like, no. You get all flabbergasted. You're like, well,
16: yeah, he has Porky Pig moments.
1: That's what they hear.
16: Yeah.
24: Okay. All right.
1: Oh, I got to tell you, my mouth is on fire.
16: What'd you put in there?
1: I'm always looking for ways to, you know, present corn. So I have some sautéed corn. I saw fresh corn from the Jersey farm that I got yesterday. I sautéed it, you know, with butter and salt and pepper, like I usually do. I put some zucchini in there, whatever. And so I put it in a bowl today, and I put a little Parmesan cheese in there and stirred it up. And then I I warmed it up, and then I added some of that Carbone chili crisp.
24: Oh, yeah.
16: Oh.
1: The Calabrian chili crisp.
16: Oh.
1: And it's spicy and so good. I've found another award-winning corn dish. Ah, corn season cannot end.
15: Well, Nate said he was sitting on two cobs of corn.
16: Yeah.
24: In my fridge.
1: How'd you fit your body into the refrigerator? Can't you do it on your couch?
16: Oh, you've got a big canal.
24: Yeah, Jesus. I can't wait.
1: Danielle, do you want to explain that to the class?
16: I don't think I need to.
1: All right, we got to get into the Danielle report.
16: Oh.
1: Danielle.
16: Yes.
1: What's going on?
16: All right, so Christina Applegate has returned to Instagram months after her long hospitalization. She is back. She posted a quick clip of herself looking good, considering her health struggles. She said, fresh hair color, new weird spot on my cheek, but she was thanking people for brightening her day, and she said love to all. So thankfully, she's back. You guys know that she is battling multiple sclerosis. So yesterday, we talked about this late in the show, the Channing Tatum troll account, where we thought Channing started this Nunya Bidness account, and he was trolling his ex, Zoe Kravitz, right, and her fiance, Harry Styles. Well, now it looks like it may not have been him. So there's a way that they looked into it, and according to this breakdown that went viral, it may not have been him.
0: There's no way it was him.
16: People just thought it was him, yeah.
0: I don't believe it.
16: It's kind of funny, though, to think it was him for a few minutes.
0: I mean, he probably has a burner account, but I don't think he'd be dumb enough to follow it and be the only person following it.
16: You know what?
2: Oh, I do.
16: You never know.
2: I need to believe it was really him. Right. Okay. Let me believe that.
16: You never know.
2: Back to my corn. Go ahead.
16: Taylor Swift will receive the first ever MTV VMA Artist Director Honors at this year's VMAs. This new award recognizes artists who have pushed creative boundaries and developed a clear directorial voice. And, you know, Swift has won a record 4 Best Direction VMAs and is nominated again this year for Opalite. She got 9 noms overall this year, including Artist of the Year and several nods for The Fate of Ophelia. And, the VMAs air live from L.A. this Sunday night at 7:30 p.m. Eastern Time. Lisa is teaming up with PlayStation for a limited edition DualSense controller and merchandise collection launching next month. The controller features Lisa-inspired details, including her signature bangs, her eyes, her stars, LL lettering, and gaming is something that she does to relax, so she's actually really excited about this. Pre-orders are opening October 2nd, and you can do it. There is limited quantities, so if you want that, you're going to have to get on it. And did you hear this? Brian Seaver, the nephew of Dolly Parton, he's the guy who delivered the sad news that she passed on social media. Mm-hmm. He has been with her for over 2 decades. Well, TMZ is saying he got fired as head of security. And they're saying that Seaver believes that it's her longtime manager, Danny Nozell, and Pinnacle Bank basically letting him go. So I don't know if they're going to look into it. Froggy, do you know anything more about this? You're more in the country world.
15: I do not.
16: So I guess no comment yet from Dolly's reps, but I guess we'll see. But that's kind of strange. She passes and this guy that's been with her forever as head of security gets let go. I don't know. I mean, I guess there's a story there that
2: he was a spokesperson for the family after she passed away.
16: Yeah, remember? He's the one that got on and he said, you know.
2: So he was fired, but he still spoke for the family.
16: Yeah. Well, no, I think he got fired after he spoke for the family.
2: Well, I mean, she doesn't need a security guy after she's passed away.
16: But I think he took care of, like, stuff at the museum and the residence and stuff like that. Yeah.
0: So. It's so sad. I feel like this would make her so upset.
16: Of course it would.
0: Like, this is her family now doing exactly what she would never have
16: wanted
0: to do.
16: Exactly. Disney Plus subscribers were briefly upset because there were some rumors that ads would be coming to their ad-free standard and premium plans, but it's not happening.
0: Okay.
16: Disney has clarified that traditional ads will not interrupt movies or TV shows on those tiers, so do not worry. But of course, if you're not paying the higher rate, you're probably going to get it. Trailers and promotional material may still appear before or after content. So you're going to get that. And Prince Harry is reportedly looking to make a documentary about his mom, Princess Diana. It would mark the 30th anniversary of her death next August. Nothing is confirmed, but there are rumors that that's happening. Dancing with the Stars is on tonight. The Voice, you've got Judge Judy, Unfiltered, Unforgettable. You know she's retiring, so they're doing a little special for her. America's Got Talent is on. And we're loving Monster, the Lizzie Borden story, over on Netflix. And that is my Danielle report.
2: Loving?
16: Well, you know.
2: I'm loving it so far. You know, I think it's great.
16: Yeah.
2: It's awesome.
16: I like it.
2: And, you know, again, it's, you know, we don't know how accurate the storytelling is, but it doesn't matter.
16: Yeah.
2: Embellish all you want. Embellish. That's our new word for 2027 when it arrives. We want to embellish everything. But not until then.
16: Okay.
2: Let's talk about maps. I was looking at something that Gandhi had written about how, you know, you look at a globe. I love globes. I used to collect them. Mm-hmm. You look at a globe and, you know, you see the countries and this country is bigger than that one. That one's smaller than that one. And you look at the continents. But if you actually just opened all that, let's see, paper or whatever is on the globe into a flat surface, it's not the true representation of the actual size of the continents, right?
0: Right.
2: Right.
0: Very distinct.
2: Why are you looking like someone farted, Nate?
3: They have different projections, right? Mm-hmm.
2: The
3: globe you see is the most accurate representation. But then
2: the globe, though.
3: Correct. Exactly. While it's on the globe, yeah.
2: But if you unpeel it off the globe and lay it out flat, it's not accurate anymore, correct?
0: Oh. Right.
2: Yes or no?
3: Yes and no. Okay. But it's hard to lay a globe flat, which is why they have these different projections, right?
2: That's my point.
3: Yes.
2: maybe I'm a bad communicator. Anyway, So you wonder, you can actually see the size of the real size of these continents, and they lay them on top of the bloated size of the continents, and you see the maps we've been studying all our lives, depending on the map, aren't real. I mean, they're not accurate, correct?
0: Right. Wow. The Mercator projection is the one that we all see, and that's the one that's not good.
2: Right. Nate, you had a lot to talk about.
3: Yeah, so it's like Gandhi was saying, the Mercator projection, it depicts the Northern Hemisphere as bigger because that's where, like, a lot of people obviously live, right? And compared to, so you look at Greenland on the Mercator projection, it's as big as Africa on that map, but it's, I think, one-fourteenth the size of what Africa actually is. So it gives you this warped representation of the size of your country if you're in the Northern Hemisphere, right?
16: And now what's the reason for it? Is it just to fit
3: because when you lay it flat, if you took the map off the globe, there would be huge cuts and gaps and, you know, things in it because it doesn't all smush together the way something flat does when it's around something.
2: Well, but others have different opinions about why there are different sizes.
3: That too,
2: inaccurate sizes for political reasons. Right, Gandhi, you were talking about that?
0: Yeah, so a lot of people are saying that this was intentionally done, despite the fact that it's going to warp with a globe, that still they tried to make certain places and countries seem smaller than they were because it was a benefit at the time to the countries that thought Africa was smaller. It seemed like it was easier to colonize, to come over and take their resources. They said it looked more self-contained. It fed into Western perceptions that it was manageable and vulnerable, easily conquerable during the partition of Africa. So they made it look smaller and they made other countries look bigger so that they had a little bit more confidence to go and take the things that they wanted to take.
2: Wow. Which leads back to our textbook conversation. The textbooks that are in schools and have been in schools. Think about the textbooks that you were reading and studying from in your classes when you were a kid, right? You know, it's a known fact that a lot of these textbooks, even though they have the same covers, depending on what region of the country they go to, they have different facts inside and they stress different political ideas.
0: Yeah.
2: And so when you listen to a newscast, when you listen to or you watch a documentary about history or whatever, you got to always consider who produced it.
0: Yeah.
3: Yep.
2: Who directed it.
3: Who wrote it.
2: Where they're from. Who do they learn from? That's why there are many theologians who bring the Bible out and say, oh, well, this scripture says this and this, and it means this. And then someone else will go, that's not what that scripture says. And keep in mind, this text has been around for how many years? How many times has it changed since it was originally written? You know? So what you study, and now you look at your algorithms, you see all the stuff that's like just the crap that you read on a line. That is so filtered out. You don't even know. None of it's real. I mean, is it? I mean, you'll never know.
0: No. You know. I think that everything at this point, at least for me, it's the starting point of more investigation into whatever that fact was that they're presenting as a fact. Because so many people are out here acting like experts and they're nowhere near experts or qualified to even talk about what they're talking about. But when they say it with enough confidence, people believe it.
16: Yep.
2: Well, when it goes back to the textbooks that we were studying in schools, those were put out by big publishing companies owned by big corporations. God, you know those have got to be credible.
0: Right. Why would they ever deter us?
2: But now we're talking about some lady in her garage doing a news report, and she has 14 followers, and people watch what she has to say, and they take it as fact.
16: Yep, truly. So and then the problem is once that's up on your algorithm, you're going to get all those facts given to you, and you don't know if those are actually facts. It's crazy.
0: Yeah, we were we were talking about this not too long ago, but China actually banned that from happening. So now if you claim that you're an expert on whatever it is that you're talking about, you have to have a check mark that's the color of that field that proves that you went to school and are actually qualified to talk about nutrition or fitness or news, whatever it
16: is. That is smart.
0: Yeah.
16: Because Scary thinks he's an expert from TikTok.
4: No, now I've got to go back and learn, think about everything I learned at school and question it and to see if anyone had an agenda there. And I think everybody did. Now, Scary. Now my mind is blown.
2: Scary, you walk in this room. I'm not trying to be mean. You walk into this room every day and start talking about a fact that you learned. And we find out the source of that fact is some moron on TikTok that really has no qualification to be saying any of this.
4: Yeah.
2: But you see, when you walk in here and we respect you and love you, then we respect it as fact.
4: Yeah, don't do that.
16: I would not.
4: I don't
2: What do you mean you would not? You do it all the time.
4: No, I'm saying I if I were you, I would not take me as fact.
15: Oh, God.
0: Danielle and I do not listen.
16: Don't worry. We don't. He always says, I heard.
4: I would always have to preface it by saying, this is what TikTok taught me. Now, I don't know what
2: that's No, you have not always prefaced that at all. But no, but we're all guilty of that. You're not the only one. We all read something and it seems so compellingly real. Yeah. We all walk in and go, God, you know what I heard last night? Mm-hmm. Not really thinking, well, how real was that?
0: Right. Yeah. My favorite is Scary saying, I did my old research. Shut up. Shut your mouth.
16: TikTok University.
0: Research.
2: TikTok U. Do they have a football team?
16: I'm going to get you a sweatshirt, Scary.
4: TikTok University.
2: So, you know, my mom and dad always told me before I would go to school, almost every day, question everything. Whenever they say, you know, if you have questions about it, come back and ask us. Well, okay, but where do they learn it from? It's like, I don't know. So what is real? You know, it's not real unless you see it and feel it and experience it for yourself. And that is so little compared to the amount of things and messages that are coming at us every day. It's insane. What's that, Scary?
4: Oh, we have to take a break.
2: Well, I thought we had to do three things. No three things?
15: You can do that if you want.
2: I wanted to see how Gandhi was going to skew the news for us.
0: This, please, keep in mind where it's coming from.
2: Never mind. Let's take the break. What a day.
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6: Great phone tap.
10: Thanks.
6: What do you have today?
10: All right, so Liz and Malik have been married for a while. She's about to turn 40, and she wanted this really exclusive Gucci handbag. So Malik has been putting the handbag on layaway. He found a boutique that would do that for him.
6: Cool.
10: So she knows about it. But she's like, why don't you just call and mess with him a little bit? Because, yeah. That's
6: right.
10: What we did.
6: Let's see what happens in Danielle's phone tap.
12: Hello?
10: Yes, hi. I'm looking for Malik.
12: This is him. Who's this?
10: Hey, Malik. This is Savannah. I'm calling from... How are you?
12: Hey. How you doing?
10: I'm calling about your beautiful bag, the one that you put away for your wife.
12: I got more things. I'm going to get it.
10: Yeah, about that. Somebody came in this morning, and they paid it in full, and so they took the bag home with them.
12: Okay, y'all got another bag, right?
10: That was an exclusive, and we don't have another one like it, so I'm calling to tell you we can get you something different.
12: Y'all know I wanted that bag. I don't understand what you're saying. You gave my bag away. I've been paying for that. I thought that was my bag.
10: Yeah, well, it's not really your bag until you pay for it, in full. And so somebody came in this morning, and they had a lot of money, and they paid for it in full, and so, they took it.
12: What? You know that's for my wife's birthday.
10: Well, here's the thing. The person that bought the bag is going to, wear it out where we'll probably see it in, In Style magazine or something.
12: I don't give a if they featured in the Source magazine.
10: Well, if your wife is going to be doing is going to the playground to pick up the kids, and that's,
12: are you talking about? I signed the paper for that thing. How y'all just going to let somebody come in here and take my bag? I've done layaway before with Kmart, everything. Ain't nobody.
10: Isn't Kmart. This is Ishtu.
12: My wife wanted that bag. That was the bag that she wanted. That's the bag that she had her eyes on.
10: I want $1 million, and I'm not going to get that.
12: You're being very condescending. All that smart talk, you're being very disrespectful. I'm on my way down there.
10: If you get her something else just as expensive, she's going to think, my husband's wonderful. She's not going to know the difference.
12: I had one more payment left, and the bag would have been mine. What are you talking about? I was coming down in a couple days to come down there and make that one payment. What the are you talking about?
10: Oh, well, one payment is not paid for. And when somebody comes in and pays in full, I got to give them the bag.
12: If that's the case, why the hell do you have a program where I can make payments?
10: Well, because most of the time somebody doesn't come in and take the bag. But this time it just happened.
12: So you're telling me I've been coming here for months and months as a waste of time and somebody can come in here and just take my bag?
10: Malik, I can still help you find something.
12: I don't want anything else. Why can't you just listen to me? That's the bag that she wanted. I don't want nothing else. You know what? Listen, I don't even want to rap no more. I'm coming down there, and you better have my money. I swear to God. Yeah.
7: You okay?
12: Yeah, I'm all right. People just stressing me out. Let me tell you something. I tried to get that bag, and that bag that store gave away the bag.
7: Oh, so you're getting it for me? Oh, my God, you're getting it for me. I can't.
12: I have a whole lot more to it. I will explain it to you. That's what I'm saying. I got to go down here and handle business and cut some people out on the real. But that store is full of They gave the bag away.
7: What? Why didn't you just pay for it? You didn't pay for it? Why didn't you just pay for it?
12: I was making payments. I've been making payments on that bag for months, and they're going to give the bag away to somebody.
7: No.
12: They gave the bag. That's Man, Gucci and that store and that bag.
7: Why didn't you just buy it then?
12: Liz, I was buying it. I had one more payment left. I went down there 8 times. I've been putting money on that bag.
7: Let's go down and pay it, and then you have the bag, right?
12: Liz, are you freaking listening to me? Somebody came in there and bought the bag, and they talking about there's only one bag left, and that's it. You don't want a coach bag? No, coach bags are much better than Gucci. Hello? Yo, that's funny. You don't want coach bag?
8: 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Your bag is still there.
12: Liz.
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1: The 22nd day of September. It's going back too fast.
2: That's we're already wild. Thinking about Halloween.
1: I may have oversprayed on your side of the studio.
3: It's like in my hair.
1: We're
3: going to smell like this for the rest of the day.
1: This is room spray. I now use the room spray throughout the course of my day, whether I'm at this job or another job or at home. Before I go to sleep, I spray the room with this.
3: You can't sleep to this.
1: Yes, you can.
2: No, this is intense.
1: This is relaxing.
2: It's
1: supposed to make you feel comfortable.
2: It's not. And why do you get to own the smell of the room?
1: I'm not going to do it every day.
2: Who gets to decide the smell of the room?
1: I wanted you to feel what it's like to relax for one.
3: Don't feel relaxed. It's not giving clean ingredients.
1: It smells like flowers. It is clean. I you're always talking to me about what to do, Tanya. You know, like the balance thing and focus on, was it stretching?
3: Be present.
1: All that stuff. Mm-hmm. All of my life lessons. Mm-hmm. So I thought, what I've never shared with you is that aroma triggers presence and relaxation for me. Scents, smells. And it can go the other way too. If there's a bad one, I don't love it either.
3: This is not relaxed, this smell.
1: What do you
2: and
1: smell?
2: And you came in and like sprayed it all in her face.
1: I did not. Tanya was not even in her seat.
2: Oh, that's my true. Gosh.
1: I actually sprayed it in her area.
2: you were safe.
1: It dissipates. Do you not think that smells?
3: Is this your new toy? Like, what is this?
2: Take that with you.
1: I traveled out with my pillow, my room spray, and my coffee beans.
3: Yeah, it's quite the suitcase you got.
1: It's difficult to work with you guys, so I need to relax.
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1: Quote of the day here in a second, as well as listen to this. 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

96.1 Kiss FM. It was recently revealed Lady Gaga welcomed her first child last month, a daughter via surrogacy alongside her fiance Michael Polanski, and we're now learning her name, Rose Bean Polanski. 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Middle name, not clearly as common. Both link back to things close to Gaga's heart. You can see her explanation at onairthryan.com. Search Lady Gaga. My life.

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1: The trending report. Tanya says Olivia Dean has the one key that will make us all understand love.
2: Yeah, and here's the thing. So the word in and of itself is something that everybody uses.
0: Love?
2: It is, no, the one key to making love work.
0: Oh, I know it is, the C word.
3: Yeah, communication.
2: Oh, I thought you were going to say commitment. Yes, it is communication. However, the way she explains it is like you need to say every single thought that you have out loud to your partner, every intrusive thought. Here.
4: When you love someone or in a loving relationship with someone, I think you have to get all the things you're thinking in your head or your anxious thoughts, you kind of sometimes just have to say them out loud, because if you keep them to yourself, the feelings get trapped and they have nowhere to go. And then you create a narrative in your head that's probably not real or not that deep. So I think communicate, but actually just say all your things, and actually that will bring you closer, because then they'll love your weird bits too.
0: You have to feel safe with the person to be able to do that.
2: Yeah, but like what she was saying, just say everything, just every little thing, and it's going to make you stronger as a couple. And I was like, I like that.
3: I agree.
0: I think there are degrees of this. You don't want to emotionally flood on the person.
3: Oh, I'm an emotional flutter.
0: I don't know if you want to emotionally flood right out of the gate.
3: I said I love you to Michael after our first date because I was drunk.
0: But that was high risk.
2: That is very high risk. I'm telling you.
0: That doesn't work out usually.
3: Well, here we are.
0: I think it's good, but I think maybe you dose it and don't flood it.
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1: We have a thief in the room.
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1: Who could it be? Tubbs, did you steal something? Not you.
2: What are you missing?
1: I'm not missing anything, but the market of farmers is missing something.
2: It's me.
1: It's Tanya.
2: It's me.
0: Hang tight. 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

0: 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You know when you go to the store and you put nuts in a bag and you eat a couple nuts on the way to the checkout line? I think that's okay.
1: Right. I don't even do that.
0: But you steal from the farmers?
1: I didn't realize I was stealing from them. So I got my garlic. I put it in like one of those little baggies. And I was at the farmer's market. So I saw a friend that I haven't seen in a while. And we started getting into this like intense conversation. Like it was like not just like a, hey, how's your weekend? It was
0: that's
1: like.
0: That's the wrong thing to do at the farmer's market.
2: It's Tanya.
1: Yeah, it was fertility. It was like all the things. So we were going deep. We were going like all the things, right? So I'm like engaged and I'm talking to her for maybe 30 minutes. So I.
2: 30 minutes?
1: Yeah. So I put the bag in like my like cart.
0: Yeah.
1: I didn't remember that I'd taken anything from there. And I was like, I just moved on to the next like whatever, to the next farmer. I get home unloading the groceries. I didn't even realize it my husband texts me. He's like, oh, these little garlics are so cute that you got. And I was like, oh my God, I didn't pay for those.
0: And those are cute garlics, probably more expensive.
1: Yeah, organic. Yeah. Uh-huh. Like,
0: So did you obviously you had to go back and
1: no, this was 3 p.m. on a Sunday. They are closed.
0: It's every Sunday. You need to retrace your steps and go back and tell the farmer.
1: Yeah, no, I am. I'm going to go back on Sunday
0: Ronnie, follow her with the camera.
1: I am. I felt so bad, but I was like, what do? I have
0: honest
1: to wait.
0: Mistake.
1: I have to wait until the next week and go back and then.
0: And you do, otherwise you'll lose sleep. Like, you carry a little bit of guilt, but this is guilt you probably should carry.
1: I do. I feel so bad. I mean, like, why didn't nobody chase me down? Like, how did they just like let me walk away?
2: They didn't even notice.
0: They're peaceful farmers. They're not going to run you down.
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1: Ariana Grande's 2016 single, Into You, finds itself with its highest ever placement right now on Billboard's Global 200 chart. And a big reason is Tate McRae's obsession with it, introducing the song, which was never a huge hit to a lot of Gen Z fans who never heard it. This one is at 3 from Ariana.

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0: 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BTS, Jin, notorious for keeping the tags on his clothes. You knew that, Sissany.
1: Yeah, I did hear about that, actually.
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1: Wow.
0: I should. I mean, I've seen stickers on hats, but tag on
1: the security sensor.
0: Well, I don't know. 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
1: So if you have a long day, what is it you seek to do if you didn't have to deal with people when you got home, meaning your family or your kids or responsibilities? 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
1: I would pour bubbles and salt into a bathtub and slide into it and sit there while it fills hot. Then I would wait in that tub until I was almost sweating. Then I would get out, put on my Uggs, and order food.
2: Lovely.
1: It's quite nice, isn't it?
2: It really is. But I get so bored in a bath.
1: Well, I have plenty of things to entertain me. It's been 20 years since John Tucker Must Die was in theaters. Do you remember that? Jesse Metcalf was in it, just revealed. There's a script sitting at 20th Century Fox. The script reportedly brings back the original cast, and the project was moving forward before the writer's strike, but was later shelved when the studio's plans changed. Jesse admits he doesn't know if it will ever cross the finish line, but he says he would definitely have fun returning. We shall watch.
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2: Hi.
1: So you're not a fan of Halloween, but all your neighbors are really going all out, and they're pressuring you to decorate?
2: Yes, and I just to tell you, we just moved into this neighborhood, so we're told by a few neighbors that this is just what we do around here. We just super decorate. And so apparently they go all out, and yes, you're right, I'm not a fan of Halloween, and I've never really done this whole decoration thing, and so now I feel really terrible that if all the houses around us are going to be, like, fully decorated, all decked out, and are just going to be, like, dark, you know, like, there's nothing. And I don't know what to do. Like, do I suck it up and spend the money just to fit in? Like, I don't know. I mean, it feels, like, kind of ridiculous to me to have to decorate my own house just because, like, all my neighbors do.
1: I know. It's like, do we care that much about how they think of us? And do we care what they think? We do. Yeah, and they are your neighbors, and it's good to stay, like, on their good side. Can you do, like, a half effort?
3: Yeah, like hang a few hanging ghosts from the trees and put some orange lights up and call it a day.
1: Put a pumpkin outside and carpet. Don't be the one that doesn't do anything, because that's weird too.
3: Yeah.
2: Okay.
0: Yeah. I remember there was one family in our hometown growing up on the street, and I was scared of them as a kid forever because they never, ever had their lights on for Halloween.
2: We don't want to be this scary house.
0: That's the people. They have the green door and no lights. The green door.
2: No.
0: All right, Lizette, good luck with the pumpkin. Easy fix.
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0: 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Can I officiate my own wedding?
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2: Anyway. One less person.
0: Yeah. 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
1: 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The back room. Thank you for having us on.
0: Well, it turns out Miley Cyrus almost spoiled fiance Max Morando's proposal before he even had the chance to ask the big question. The couple, they were in Japan when Miley became convinced Max was carrying an engagement ring. So she actually patted him down, you know, like they would if you were being arrested. She didn't find anything. Then she admitted she was upset because Max did have the ring. It was just hidden in a pocket near his knee. She didn't feel it there. Her reaction was, oh my gosh, I almost botched it. Anyway, congratulations. The engagement is on.
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That is going to do it for us. We're going to bounce out of here. Thank you for being on with us. Tomorrow, really easy way to keep the fruit flies away. We'll tell you that. If you missed anything, it's up on our podcast. Have a great one and take good care.

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1: Yo, we back in this thing on a Tuesday afternoon. What's poppin'? My name is EJ, officially stepping in. Get comfortable, because you know we about to rock out for the next couple of hours, right? Let's get this thing going, y'all.
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1: Yo, my name is EJ. What are you doing right now?
2: I'm at work, actually.
1: Oh, really?
2: Yes, I am.
1: Where do you work at?
2: At a hospital. University.
1: First of all, how are you going to say the hospital on air? Say no.
2: Shout out.
1: Knowing that, well, you're not even in there working. Come on now.
2: We're working hard, actually.
1: Somebody's bedpan is overflowing and you on the phone trying to call me for some tickets.
2: I'm dedicated.
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1: Hey, what up? My name is EJ. So apparently there is this man out there that has two salons where people pay just to have this happen to them. And I feel like this is so out of pocket. We'll definitely break it down next, y'all. Hang on.

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1: Yo, I wonder if I can open up a type of business like this. What up? My name is EJ. So apparently there's a man out there that has two salons where people pay to get this done to them. And I'm like, I'll do it for free. We'll definitely break it down next. Hang on.
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1: Yo, this is going to sound so ridiculous, but just hear me out for a second. What's poppin'? My name is EJ. 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
1: Yeah, appreciate you hanging out on a Tuesday afternoon. My name is EJ. Is it ever okay to keep a secret away from your partner to spare their feelings? I am all for that because let me tell you something. I am not trying to hurt anyone's feelings intentionally. Let's talk about it next.
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1: Yo, what up? It is EJ. Is it ever okay to keep a secret from your partner to spare their feelings?
2: Hell no.
0: You don't think so? Why?
2: Because that's just being dishonest.
0: Well, and I mean, it's nothing big, like you're cheating or anything like that. One of my friends is going through this right now. She's dating this guy. Her mother doesn't like him, and she wants to keep that away from him because she feels like it's not productive to tell him.
2: No, I don't believe in keeping important things from your partner. Yeah.
0: You think that's important?
2: It is. And in my opinion, that creates this trust issue. And that's not good. I feel that if you're in a relationship and if you're serious about the relationship, you're an open book, whether it's good or whether it's bad.
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1: Yo, what up? 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Is it ever okay to keep a secret from your partner to spare their feelings?
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1: 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Her mother doesn't necessarily like her boyfriend, and she wants to keep it from him because I feel like it's not productive to tell him something like that.
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2: 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I feel some type of way.
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1: Yo, what's poppin'? My name is EJ. We're talking about, is it ever okay to keep a secret away from your partner just to spare their feelings? I am all for it, but how do you feel? 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
1: Y'all, appreciate you hanging out. My name is EJ. Is it ever okay to keep a secret from your partner to spare their feelings?
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1: Yo, what up? It is EJ. You got to tell me, is it ever okay to keep a secret from your partner to spare their feelings?
2: Absolutely not.
0: Everybody's saying no. See, let me tell you something. I am all for withholding secrets. You hear me? To spare somebody's feelings, I feel like that is a good job of a good partner.
2: I think it depends on the circumstance, though. I mean, are we talking about an outfit or something else? Because that's going to be...
0: We're talking about one of my friends is dating someone and they mama don't like him. 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
2: 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Yeah, with that, we keep to ourselves.
0: Thank you so much. Because everybody's like, no, yeah, you need to tell them.
2: That's totally different. That hurts your feelings. And then it just sets the relationship back.
0: And there's no need to hurt feelings.
2: No, not uh-uh.
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1: Yo, what up? My name is EJ, trying to figure out if it's ever okay to keep a secret away from your partner to spare their feelings. 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
1: Yo, what's poppin'? It is EJ. Is it ever okay to keep a secret from your partner to spare their feelings?
2: Yes and no.
0: Yes and no.
2: Yes, because you don't want to hurt him, but then what happens if you end up like trying to marry your partner, and then I was just listening to your radio that her mom doesn't like him. So what happened? Well, let's say that she decides to marry him. What is she going to do then?
0: My thing is like, you are the one that's marrying them. Who cares what the mama says?
2: Well, yeah, that's true. But you know what? It can conflict with the family, though, with the mom and daughter relationship, too.
0: I mean, here's my thing. I think mothers need to realize that you need to marry the person who you want to marry and their input. Of course, you would love their blessing. But you are the one that's right? dealing with this person. You know what I'm saying?
2: Yeah, that's true. I agree. You know what? You're right. It's true.
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1: I just realized I am the worst. I am such a procrastinator, y'all. What up? My name is EJ. My mother's birthday is literally in 2 days, and I still have yet to find something for her. Like, why am I like this? Always procrastinating to the last minute.

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1: Y'all, appreciate you hanging out. My name is EJ. 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

The Hudson Valley's number one hit music station, 96.1 KISS FM. Yo, I wonder if I can open up a type of business like this. What up? My name is EJ. So apparently there's a man out there that has two salons where people pay to get this done to them. And I'm like, I'll do it for free. We'll definitely break it down next. Hang on.

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1: Hey, what up? My name is EJ. So apparently there is this man out there that has two salons where people pay just to have this happen to them. And I feel like this is so out of pocket. We'll definitely break it down next, y'all. Hang on.
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1: Yo, the fact that I low-key plan my day around what food I'm trying to eat is low-key diabolical. 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
1: So, Charisse, we know that drinking and driving is a big no-no, right?
2: Of course.
1: Did you know that holding it in, you know, when you got to go to the bathroom when you're driving, is also a big no-no?
2: Why? Wait,
3: what?
1: Yeah, so according to research, holding it in for too long not only is bad for your physical health, but it can affect your driving as well. They found that no matter how old you are, when you're faced with a strong urge to use the bathroom, your ability to focus on driving becomes impaired. Like, you've been there before. Like, you're sitting there like, oh my God, is there going to be a gas station? What do I do? And if you keep doing that, you're no longer focused on driving. They're saying, obviously, you're not going to get arrested for driving while needing to go to the bathroom, but they're saying you're just as impaired as having a couple of drinks.
2: That actually makes so much sense to me. I actually had a friend who got stuck on, like, a turnpike one time and had to go on a beach towel.
0: I'll admit something. There was one time I was on the highway. I literally had to pull over on the side of the highway, get down on my knees like I was changing a tire to make it look like I wasn't going to the bathroom.
4: Oh, yeah, because you're getting arrested. Right.
0: And then I wasn't changing a tire. I don't even know how to change a tire, but I went to the bathroom right there on my tire, more or less.
2: That was a tip for everyone right there.
0: And now knowing this, I did it for everybody else's safety.
1: You did.
4: There you go.
1: That's your driving was impaired because you had to go to the bathroom.
2: It's a public service.
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1: Taylor Swift just announced she's dropping a brand new song this Friday. Ooh. Everything we know thus far, we'll explain next.

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1: The Swifties were on to something the last week or so, and they were correct. Taylor Swift announced today she's dropping a brand new single this Friday. It's called Patient Zero. It's up for pre-order on her website, but this all started because she had a Law and Order skit that premiered at the Emmys, and all the Swifties were like, there's messages on the back. She has to be teasing something. They have to be Easter eggs. And then earlier today, she changed her Instagram bio, and it says, and baby, that's show business for you, but all the O's are zeros. So they're like, wait, the single is just called Patient Zero. That's one singular zero, but her Instagram bio has 30. So are there two more announcements coming? I mean, you know how the Swifties are. They try to decode everything. So they're just basically like, are these more Easter eggs? Is more coming? I mean, a single has to mean an album, right? We can only hope.
0: We would hope, yeah. And but what we know for sure for now is new song coming away Friday, right?
1: That's right. Patient Zero coming out Friday.
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19: 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Plus, Pine-Sol comes in a variety of scents, from classic pine to fresh florals or the lush smell of an island getaway. 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
1: We're joined by Julia.
0: Halloween's coming up. We talk about candy corn often. There's an interesting candy corn collab that I almost feel like you should never mix with candy corn.
2: Oh, my gosh. I don't know. Milk?
0: No, actually, not too far off. It is a liquid. It's something that you drink.
3: Alcohol?
0: Alcohol, yes. So Shock Top, we all know Shock Top, right? It's the wheat beer.
3: Yeah, not a guy, but yeah.
0: They now have candy corn wheat. Candy corn wheat is a limited edition beer that they've created with Spirit Halloween. They've actually teamed up with Spirit Halloween to create this. It's 5% ABV. Spirit apparently is selling a costume also featuring the Wedgehead, the Shock Top mascot, to match up with it.
2: Oh my gosh, this is like my favorite things all together. That's awesome.
3: Wow, the dream come true for you. I don't like beer or candy corn, but maybe I'll like them together.
0: Maybe you could just dress up as Wedgehead for Halloween.
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1: So one of our friends has been with his girl for 4 years. He wants to break up with her, but they're going on a destination wedding together this weekend.
0: Do they break up before